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1: ABC News, I'm Dave Packer. New airstrikes launched by the U.S. after two service members were killed in Iranian attacks.
2: Video circulating online appears to show multiple projectiles raining down from the night sky. Several appearing to hit the Mufawak Salty Air Base in Jordan, which houses U.S. personnel. Four injured service members were evacuated to Jordanian hospitals and later released. Several others suffered minor injuries and have returned to duty.
1: ABC's Marcus Moore. The wildfires roaring through parts of Minnesota and Canada are still pumping out smoke that's drifting across more than a dozen states, creating hazardous air conditions in some places. President Trump threatening Canada with tariffs over the wildfire smoke. The Samaritan's Purse Charity says seven American aid workers from the organization are being quarantined at a controversial U.S.-backed Ebola isolation facility in Kenya. But they say none of the seven quarantined employees have developed symptoms. They're expected to be held for the standard 21 days. This is ABC News.
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5: The NCN AccuWeather forecast for tonight, mostly clear with a low of around 73. On Sunday, mostly sunny, a high near 95. Sunday night, mostly clear with a low of around 75. Monday, sunny and hot, a high near 98. Monday night, mostly clear, a low of around 77. Tuesday, sunny with a high near 92. Mostly clear Tuesday night, a low of around 68. And for Wednesday, mostly sunny and a high near 87. That's your NCN AccuWeather forecast from KWBE.
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7: This one will turn your mood ring green, or whichever color means happy.

That was Elton John here on KWBE. We had Rod Stewart just before that. Playing for you next, we have Paul Simon as well as David Bowie on cue. But playing for you right now for our Class of 72 weekend, it's Feeling Alright by Joe Cocker.

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1: ABC News, I'm Dave Packer. U.S. Central Command says the U.S. has launched another round of strikes against Iran. This comes after the death of two U.S. service members in Jordan during an Iranian attack. ABC's Marcus Moore.
2: President Trump reportedly telling News Nation the deaths were very sad, but Iran could not be allowed to have a nuclear weapon. 16 Americans have been killed so far in this war and more than 400 wounded, according to the Department of Defense.
1: The cyclospora outbreak has been linked to Taylor Farms lettuce and to Taco Bell. That lettuce recalled. But now the FDA reporting that a sample of shredded iceberg lettuce supplied by Taylor Farms, which was not part of the current recall, has tested positive for the parasite. A temporary victory for the Trump administration in its efforts to restrict voting by mail. A three-judge appeals court panel in D.C. pausing a lower court order that blocked the Postal Service from moving forward with plans to only deliver mail-in ballots to approved voters on lists submitted by states. This is ABC News.
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5: BNCN AccuWeather forecast for tonight, mostly clear with a low of around 73. On Sunday, mostly sunny, a high near 95. Sunday night, mostly clear with a low of around 75. Monday, sunny and hot, a high near 98. Monday night, mostly clear, a low of around 77. Tuesday, sunny with a high near 92. Mostly clear Tuesday night, a low of around 68. And for Wednesday, mostly sunny and a high near 87. That's your NCN AccuWeather forecast from KWBE.
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0: Flying for you next year on KWB, it's Johnny Rivers, Harold Melvin, and Blue Notes, as well as Foghat on cue. 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
1: ABC News, I'm Dave Packer. CENTCOM calls it swift punishment. The U.S. launching new airstrikes against Iran after the deaths of two U.S. service members in an Iranian attack last night.
2: As we're seeing both sides escalate the scope and the intensity of these strikes, ABC News is learning more about what's happening inside Iran. A family tells us 12 young Iranian men who were detained in connection with those mass protests back in January could soon be executed. Human rights groups said they were convicted in sham trials.
1: ABC's Marcus Moore. The wildfires roaring through parts of Minnesota and Canada are still pumping out that smoke that's drifting across much of the country, a dozen states. Washington, D.C., and New York have the worst air quality among major cities around the world. New warnings about the parasitic illness now linked to shredded iceberg lettuce. Now the FDA reporting that a sample of shredded iceberg supplied by Taylor Farms, which is not part of the current recall, has tested positive for the parasite. This is ABC News.
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5: The NCN AccuWeather forecast for tonight, mostly clear with a low of around 73. On Sunday, mostly sunny, a high near 95. Sunday night, mostly clear with a low of around 75. Monday, sunny and hot, a high near 98. Monday night, mostly clear, a low of around 77. Tuesday, sunny with a high near 92. Mostly clear Tuesday night, a low of around 68. And for Wednesday, mostly sunny and a high near 87. That's your NCN AccuWeather forecast from KWBE.
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That was Stevie Wonder here on KWBE. We had Loggings and Messina just before that. Coming up next, we got John Denver, as well as the Raspberries on Cube. Up playing for you right now on 1450 AM, 94.7 on that FM dial. 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

Coming up next, we got Dr. Hook as well as Elton John here on KWBE. We just had the Raspberries playing for you right now. It's You're So Vain by Carly Simon.

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1: ABC News, I'm Dave Packer. U.S. Central Command announcing this evening that the U.S. launched another round of strikes against Iran. CENTCOM calls it swift punishment after an Iranian attack on Jordan killed two U.S. service members and left a third missing. A national day of action over recent shootings involving ICE agents in Texas and Maine. ABC's Tom George at the rally today in downtown Raleigh, North Carolina.
2: These are demonstrations that are happening around the country, not just here in Raleigh, in response to those latest shootings by ICE, one in Texas and one in Maine. Now, this is something that we have heard about multiple times, concerns about how ICE has conducted itself during the Trump administration so far.
1: Dangerous severe storms and flash flooding in the Northeast, those storms disrupting air travel, more than 1,000 flights canceled. Influencer brothers Andrew and Tristan Tate arrested today in Miami as British authorities seek their extradition on rape and sex trafficking charges. This is ABC News.
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5: BNCN AccuWeather forecast for tonight, mostly clear with a low of around 73. On Sunday, mostly sunny, a high near 95. Sunday night, mostly clear with a low of around 75. Monday, sunny and hot, a high near 98. Monday night, mostly clear, a low of around 77. Tuesday, sunny with a high near 92. Mostly clear Tuesday night, a low of around 68. And for Wednesday, mostly sunny and a high near 87. That's your NCN AccuWeather forecast from KWBE.
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That's right, it's Morning Trivia. 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
1: As the super sounds of the 70s weekend just keeps on trucking.

That was Edgar Wintergroup here on KWBE. Coming up next, we got Elton John as well as Steelers Wheel on Cue. But playing for you right now on our Class 72 weekend, it's Rock and Roll by Led Zeppelin.

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A hustle here and a hustle there. New York City is the place where they said, hey babe, take a walk on the wild.

Mellows, I'm Just a Singer by the Moody Blues here on our Class 72 weekend. Playing for you next, we got Stevie Wonder as well as Three Dog Night on cue. But playing for you right now on KEWBE, it's Steely Dan.

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1 month ago today, I was happy as a lark. 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You know, tomorrow is their future. But for me, just another day. 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I keep saying she'll be back, but today again.

and the end.

That was Michael Jackson here on 1450 AM, 95.7 on that FM dial. We had Rod Stewart just before that. Coming up next, we got Cher as well as The Who on Cube. I'm playing for you right now on KEWBE. It's Redbone.

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0: We're nearing the end of our late night hours here on KWBE. 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This has been Alex Veneman, wishing every single one of you out there a wonderful night.
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1: ABC News, I'm Dave Packer. U.S. Central Command says the U.S. completed another round of strikes in Iran, saying it hit Revolutionary Guard forces. This after
2: U.S. Central Command says two service members were killed in Jordan as the U.S. defended against Iranian ballistic missiles and drones. A third service member is said to be missing in action. Iran has targeted civilian infrastructure in Kuwait, striking water and power plants there. As an Iranian general said the other day, his country might move from a phase of retaliation to what he called the offensive phase of the war.
1: ABC's Stephen Portnoy. The CDC confirming more than 1,600 cases of the cyclospora parasite and nearly 100 hospitalized linked to lettuce served at Taco Bell locations in five states. The New York City Health Department announcing Saturday that a second person has died in connection with the Legionnaires' disease community cluster on Manhattan's Upper East Side, but they report there's been a decline in new cases. This is ABC News.
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5: VNCN AccuWeather forecast for the rest of the overnight. Early morning hours, mostly clear with a low of around 73. Heading into Sunday, mostly sunny, a high near 95. Sunday night, mostly clear, a low of around 75. Monday, sunny and hot, a high near 98. Monday night, mostly clear, a low of around 77. Tuesday, sunny, a high near 92. Mostly clear Tuesday night, a low of around 68. And for Wednesday, mostly sunny and a high near 87. That's your NCN AccuWeather forecast from KWBE.
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4: VNCN AccuWeather weather forecast for the rest of the overnight, early morning hours, mostly clear with a low of around 73. Heading into Sunday, mostly sunny, a high near 95. Sunday night, mostly clear, a low of around 75. Monday, sunny and hot, a high near 98. Monday night, mostly clear, a low of around 77. Tuesday, sunny, a high near 92. Mostly clear Tuesday night, a low of around 68. And for Wednesday, mostly sunny and a high near 87. That's your NCN AccuWeather forecast from KWBE.
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1: 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It's a Class of 72 weekend on KWBE. 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
1: ABC News, I'm Dave Packard. CENTCOM says it launched another volley of attacks on Iran after more U.S. service members were killed in Iranian attacks.
2: U.S. Central Command releasing a statement saying two American service members have been killed and another is missing after an Iranian drone and missile attack in Jordan. The strike hitting an airbase that houses U.S. personnel. Four injured service members were evacuated to Jordanian hospitals and later released.
1: ABC's Allison Kasich. President Trump reportedly telling News Nation that the deaths were very sad, but insisting Iran could not be allowed to have a nuclear weapon. A national day of action over recent shootings involving ICE agents in Texas and Maine, those protests in cities nationwide. Still burning, hundreds of wildfires in parts of Minnesota and a lot in Canada that have been sending smoke drifting across more than a dozen states several days now. The influencer Tate brothers arrested in Miami facing extradition to the UK for rape and sex trafficking charges. This is ABC News.
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5: VNCN AccuWeather forecast for the rest of the overnight, early morning hours, mostly clear with a low of around 73. Heading into Sunday, mostly sunny, a high near 95. Sunday night, mostly clear, a low of around 75. Monday, sunny and hot, a high near 98. Monday night, mostly clear, a low of around 77. Tuesday, sunny, a high near 92. Mostly clear Tuesday night, a low of around 68. And for Wednesday, mostly sunny and a high near 87. That's your NCN AccuWeather forecast from KWBE.
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3: The NCN AccuWeather forecast for the rest of the overnight, early morning hours, mostly clear with a low of around 73. Heading into Sunday, mostly sunny, a high near 95. Sunday night, mostly clear, a low of around 75. Monday, sunny and hot, a high near 98. Monday night, mostly clear, a low of around 77. Tuesday, sunny, a high near 92. Mostly clear Tuesday night, a low of around 68. And for Wednesday, mostly sunny and a high near 87. That's your NCN AccuWeather forecast from Kate.

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1: ABC News, I'm Dave Packer. U.S. Central Command says the U.S. completed another round of strikes in Iran, saying it hit Revolutionary Guard forces. This after
2: U.S. Central Command says two service members were killed in Jordan as the U.S. defended against Iranian ballistic missiles and drones. A third service member is said to be missing in action. Iran has targeted civilian infrastructure in Kuwait, striking water and power plants there. As an Iranian general said the other day, his country might move from a phase of retaliation to what he called the offensive phase of the war.
1: ABC's Stephen Portnoy. The CDC confirming more than 1,600 cases of the cyclospora parasite and nearly 100 hospitalized linked to lettuce served at Taco Bell locations in five states. The New York City Health Department announcing Saturday that a second person has died in connection with the Legionnaire's disease community cluster on Manhattan's Upper East Side, but they report there's been a decline in new cases. This is ABC News.
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5: VNCN AccuWeather forecast for the rest of the overnight, early morning hours, mostly clear with a low of around 73. Heading into Sunday, mostly sunny, a high near 95. Sunday night, mostly clear, a low of around 75. Monday, sunny and hot, a high near 98. Monday night, mostly clear, a low of around 77. Tuesday, sunny, a high near 92. Mostly clear Tuesday night, a low of around 68. And for Wednesday, mostly sunny and a high near 87. That's your NCN AccuWeather forecast from KWBE.
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3: The NCN AccuWeather forecast for the rest of the overnight, early morning hours, mostly clear with a low of around 73. Heading into Sunday, mostly sunny, a high near 95. Sunday night, mostly clear, a low of around 75. Monday, sunny and hot, a high near 98. Monday night, mostly clear, a low of around 77. Tuesday, sunny, a high near 92. Mostly clear Tuesday night, a low of around 68. And for Wednesday, mostly sunny and a high near 87. That's your NCN AccuWeather forecast from KWBE.
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1: ABC News, I'm Dave Packer. CENTCOM says it launched another volley of attacks on Iran after more U.S. service members were killed in Iranian attacks.
2: U.S. Central Command releasing a statement saying two American service members have been killed and another is missing after an Iranian drone and missile attack in Jordan. The strike hitting an airbase that houses U.S. personnel. Four injured service members were evacuated to Jordanian hospitals and later released.
1: ABC's Allison Kasich. President Trump reportedly telling News Nation that the deaths were very sad, but insisting Iran could not be allowed to have a nuclear weapon. A national day of action over recent shootings involving ICE agents in Texas and Maine, those protests in cities nationwide. Still burning, hundreds of wildfires in parts of Minnesota and a lot in Canada that have been sending smoke drifting across more than a dozen states several days now. The influencer Tate brothers arrested in Miami facing extradition to the UK for rape and sex trafficking charges. This is ABC News.
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5: VNCN AccuWeather forecast for the rest of the overnight. Early morning hours, mostly clear with a low of around 73. Heading into Sunday, mostly sunny, a high near 95. Sunday night, mostly clear, a low of around 75. Monday, sunny and hot, a high near 98. Monday night, mostly clear, a low of around 77. Tuesday, sunny, a high near 92. Mostly clear Tuesday night, a low of around 68. And for Wednesday, mostly sunny and a high near 87. That's your NCN AccuWeather forecast from KWBE.
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3: The NCN AccuWeather forecast for the rest of the overnight, early morning hours, mostly clear with a low of around 70.

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1: ABC News, I'm Dave Packer. U.S. Central Command says the U.S. completed another round of strikes in Iran, saying it hit Revolutionary Guard forces. This after
2: U.S. Central Command says two service members were killed in Jordan as the U.S. defended against Iranian ballistic missiles and drones. A third service member is said to be missing in action. Iran has targeted civilian infrastructure in Kuwait, striking water and power plants there. As an Iranian general said the other day, his country might move from a phase of retaliation to what he called the offensive phase of the war.
1: ABC's Stephen Portnoy. The CDC confirming more than 1,600 cases of the cyclospora parasite and nearly 100 hospitalized linked to lettuce served at Taco Bell locations in five states. The New York City Health Department announcing Saturday that a second person has died in connection with the Legionnaires' disease community cluster on Manhattan's Upper East Side, but they report there's been a decline in new cases. This is ABC News.
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5: VNCN AccuWeather forecast for the rest of the overnight. Early morning hours, mostly clear with a low of around 73. Heading into Sunday, mostly sunny, a high near 95. Sunday night, mostly clear, a low of around 75. Monday, sunny and hot, a high near 98. Monday night, mostly clear, a low of around 77. Tuesday, sunny, a high near 92. Mostly clear Tuesday night, a low of around 68. And for Wednesday, mostly sunny and a high near 87. That's your NCN AccuWeather forecast from KWBE.
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4: VNCN AccuWeather forecast for the rest of the overnight. Early morning hours, mostly clear with a low of around 73. Heading into Sunday, mostly sunny, a high near 95. Sunday night, mostly clear, a low of around 75. Monday, sunny and hot, a high near 98. Monday night, mostly clear, a low of around 77. Tuesday, sunny, a high near 92. Mostly clear Tuesday night, a low of around 68. And for Wednesday, mostly sunny and a high near 87. That's your NCN AccuWeather forecast from KWBE.
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1: ABC News, I'm Dave Packer. CENTCOM says it launched another volley of attacks on Iran after more U.S. service members were killed in Iranian attacks.
2: U.S. Central Command releasing a statement saying two American service members have been killed and another is missing after an Iranian drone and missile attack in Jordan. The strike hitting an airbase that houses U.S. personnel. Four injured service members were evacuated to Jordanian hospitals and later released.
1: ABC's Allison Kasich. President Trump reportedly telling News Nation that the deaths were very sad, but insisting Iran could not be allowed to have a nuclear weapon. A national day of action over recent shootings involving ICE agents in Texas and Maine, those protests in cities nationwide. Still burning, hundreds of wildfires in parts of Minnesota and a lot in Canada that have been sending smoke drifting across more than a dozen states several days now. The influencer Tate brothers arrested in Miami facing extradition to the UK for rape and sex trafficking charges. This is ABC News.
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5: VNCN AccuWeather forecast for the rest of the overnight. Early morning hours, mostly clear with a low of around 73. Heading into Sunday, mostly sunny, a high near 95. Sunday night, mostly clear, a low of around 75. Monday, sunny and hot, a high near 98. Monday night, mostly clear, a low of around 77. Tuesday, sunny, a high near 92. Mostly clear Tuesday night, a low of around 68. And for Wednesday, mostly sunny and a high near 87. That's your NCN AccuWeather forecast from KWBE.
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1 month ago today, I was happy as a lark. 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You know, tomorrow is their future, but for me, just another day. 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I keep saying, she'll be back, but today, again,

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1: ABC News, I'm Wayne Cabot. A U.S. missile on its way to Iran today as the war intensifies following the killing of at least two American service members in Jordan, a third still missing.
2: 16 Americans have been killed so far in this war and more than 400 wounded, according to the Department of Defense. These latest combat deaths are the first reported since the fighting restarted.
1: ABC's Allison Kosick. Russia hit Kyiv this morning with hours of missiles and drones that killed one person. Both Russia and Ukraine have sharply ramped up strikes on shipping. AAA today says that the price for a gallon of gas rose again to 3.998, diesel at 5.10 a gallon. The FDA says shredded lettuce from Taylor Farms, other than the recalled lettuce, also has cyclospora. President Trump to host Canada's Prime Minister Carney at the World Cup final in the Meadows in Jersey today, where at least they won't be smelling the smoke. The air has mostly cleared. This is ABC News.
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6: The NCM AccuWeather forecast for today is sunny with a slight chance of scattered showers and thunderstorms in the late afternoon, a high near 93. Calm winds becoming southeasterly around 5 miles an hour in the afternoon. Tonight, mostly clear with a low of around 74. Monday, sunny and hot, a high near 100. Heat index values as high as 105. Monday night, mostly clear with a low of around 77. Tuesday, mostly sunny, a high near 92. Tuesday night, mostly clear, a low of around 68. Wednesday, mostly sunny, a high near 86. A slight chance of scattered showers and thunderstorms in the overnight Wednesday night. Partly cloudy with a low of around 66. And for Thursday, mostly cloudy with a chance of scattered showers and thunderstorms in the afternoon, a high near 84. Extended forecast Friday, partly sunny, a high near 87. And for Saturday, mostly sunny with a high near 90. Currently, relative humidity is at 94%. Winds are calm under sunny skies, 74 degrees at AM 1450, 94.7 FM, KWBE.
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0: Hello, friends. I'm your host, Reverend Dr. Katie Givens-Keim, and today on this latest episode of our special series, Day One Classics, we are grateful to bring you the voice of Reverend John W. Van Orsdal, a longtime and frequent Lutheran preacher on the Protestant Hour. Van Orsdal first preached this sermon, Against All Preachers of Bad News, on the Protestant Hour in April 1981, during his years as the fourth university chaplain of Yale University and pastor of the Church of Christ in Yale in New Haven, Connecticut. Once again, for Day One Classics, we are joined by our friend, Reverend Dr. Tom Long, who will help us listen for the resurrection hope still speaking through this sermon today. Tom Long, welcome back to Day One. It's always so great to have you.
1: It's good to be here, Katie. Thanks.
0: Well, we've spent the first 2 weeks of July in this fascinating bicentennial moment 50 years ago with 1976 and 1981 sermons that wrestled pretty directly with America, revolution, national identity, repentance, all kinds of things. And now we are staying in that same era, but here comes John Van Orsdal with a sermon that is just excellent. But we're shifting tone a little bit, right?
1: Oh, we are. The Gospel of Matthew said about Jesus that he never quarreled or raised his voice in the streets. Mm-hmm. And we're getting that tone from John Van Orsdal. He's a quiet, gentle, thoughtful preacher who doesn't raise his voice at all. And I think he's one of the overlooked great American preachers.
0: Yeah, because he wasn't just any preacher passing through our archives either. He became one of the most frequently reoccurring voices the Protestant Hour had across the, would have been 70s and 80s, right?
1: Yeah, when Day One was called the Protestant Hour, it was supported by four different denominations, Presbyterian, Methodist, Episcopal, and Lutheran. And each denomination typically would pick one of their finest preachers who would preach 13 weeks in a row. And John Van Orsdal did that for the Lutheran Church for 14 years on the Protestant Hour.
0: We have heard, faithful Day One listeners will remember that Lent 2025, we had a Van Orsdal sermon. But just right. remind us the kind of preacher. His force does not come from yelling at us in any way. He has a soft-spoken manner. What else are sort of characteristics of him as a preacher?
1: Well, he has an academic side to him, but it doesn't come across as pedantic in style at all, just thoughtful. And sometimes when preachers compose sermons, they create sentences that can be processed beautifully if they're read, but they can't be heard because they're too long and complex. You can listen to a Van Orsdal sermon at two depths. I mean, he speaks in such ordinary, everyday, plain-spoken language that it can you can glide right along through it. But if you actually pause and think about what he said, you realize the river runs deep.
0: Yeah, absolutely. Yeah. So before we listen to the sermon, so it's 1981. Anything else to remind us about this period of time that would help us hear the sermon better?
1: Well, I think what's going to play into this sermon most of all is that it's a time of expanding American economy and also an awareness on the part of ordinary Americans that there's a greediness that can be there in American society, that money is everything. Was an 80s kind of theme.
0: Yep.
1: So to hear the way money is treated in this particular sermon is a clue to the impact of the gospel, as Van Orsdal understands it, on our economic way of thinking.
0: Yeah, that seems so helpful, Tom. Anything else we should know about this particular preacher and just what institutions he served and sort of his geolocation?
1: Right. Well, he was born on Thanksgiving Day in 1924. His parents were school teachers in Ohio. And he was raised in Berea, Ohio, and graduated from high school there, and then went to a small Lutheran college in Ohio, where he did part of his college work. But then in 1943, he transferred to Harvard. And it was the middle of the war, and so he was a Navy ROTC student. Graduated in 46 with a degree in history, but just before he graduated, he married his small town, hometown sweetheart, Patricia Ellis. They were married for 74 years when John died in 2020. He died of COVID-19, one of the tragic losses of that particular episode. He served a couple of Lutheran churches in New York State and then one in New Haven, Connecticut, and he would return to New Haven eventually as the chaplain at Yale. He served as a Lutheran chaplain at Cornell and then the chaplain at Gettysburg College in Pennsylvania, a Lutheran school. And from there in 1976, he went to Yale as the chaplain. He was the first chaplain without a Yale degree. Oh. And so they prized his leadership so much that they broke the mold in calling John Van Orstel. He would often say when he was preaching on campus as the chaplain at the end of the sermon, as you may have noticed, this sermon is unfinished. That's because it needs to be finished outside of this chapel.
2: Oh.
1: And when some of his friends put together a tribute book to him at his retirement, it was called The Unfinished Sermon.
2: Oh, how lovely.
1: He died on Palm Sunday in 2020. And as I said, when he died, his widow, Patricia, he and Patricia had been married for 74 good years.
2: Wow.
1: A great man, gentle man, thoughtful, soft-spoken man who had tremendous impact on so many students in various institutions when he was chaplain.
2: Tom, do I remember correctly, you actually have used this sermon like with students or with preachers in various contexts? Like that's how much you have prized this sermon.
1: Yes. In my teaching days of when I taught preaching, I would use several Van Orstel sermons. And this would be one of them. And what I would hope students would get out of this is the capacity to sort of get down out of the high pulpit and down on the level of the nave and to talk in ordinary, clear language to the hearers.
0: Now, listen for God's word as we hear from the Gospel of John, chapter 20, verses 19 through 29.
3: On the evening of that day, the first day of the week, the doors being shut where the disciples were for fear of the Jews, Jesus came and stood among them and said to them, "Peace be with you." When he had said this, he showed them his hands and his side. Then the disciples were glad when they saw the Lord. Jesus said to them again, "Peace be with you. As the Father has sent me, even so I send you." And when he had said this, he breathed on them and said to them, "Receive the Holy Spirit. If you forgive the sins of any, they are forgiven. If you retain the sins of any, they are retained." Now Thomas, one of the 12, called the twin, was not with them when Jesus came. So the other disciples told him, "We have seen the Lord." But he said to them, "Unless I see in his hands the print of the nails, and place my finger in the mark of the nails, and place my hand in his side, I will not believe." 8 days later, his disciples were again in the house, and Thomas was with them. The doors were shut, but Jesus came and stood among them and said, "Peace be with you." Then he said to Thomas, "Put your finger here and see my hands, and put out your hand and place it in my side. Do not be faithless, but believing." Thomas answered him, "My Lord and my God." Jesus said to him, "Have you believed because you have seen me? Blessed are those who have not seen and yet believe."
0: Now, Reverend John Van Orsdal's sermon, entitled "Against All Preachers of Bad News."
3: It was a few days before Christmas, bitter cold and dirty snow on the streets and sidewalks. It was already dark as I entered the main office of a local bank. My companion was a middle-aged man with a complaining voice. I'd met him only once. That was 3 years before, when he was also in my office seeking help. The routine was always the same. He was traveling through, he said, and ran out of one of his many medications. Could I help him? And one other thing. Someone had stolen three of his traveler's checks, and would I go to the bank with him and help him to get them replaced? I called the bank in Lincoln, Nebraska, where the checks had been issued, and they said yes, he had purchased them, and told me the local bank where I could report the theft and receive a refund. It was almost closing time, but the gray-haired lady at the bank was doing her best. She was talking to the traveler's check people in New York. "They want to know your permanent address," she said to the man with me, who was still shaking from the cold. The man looked at me. "He doesn't have one," I said. "He's a street person." "He's a street person," the woman said firmly into the phone. "He doesn't have a permanent address." She looked at me, her eyebrows raised as if to say, "Did I really say that?" I knew now that we had an advocate in this gray-haired lady, but that it was going to be a long process. I stood up and paced a bit. At the next desk, things were going no better. A young man, perhaps 25, dressed in working clothes, was asking for a loan. He needed $30, or he would be put out of his room the next morning. The young woman to whom he was assigned was patient but firm. This bank did not make $30 loans. Now, if he would like to apply for a larger amount and come back on Monday... The young man seemed close to panic as he rose and fumbled with his jacket and cap. He was shuffling toward the door when an older man, well-dressed, caught up with him. "How much do you need?" the older man said. $30, said the young man with the cap. "I just have to have $30 by tomorrow." The older man took out his wallet, gave the young man the money and a card. "Send it to me when you can," he said, and walked away. The young man and the security guard who was hovering nearby were speechless. I was amazed. What the main office of the big bank couldn't do in half an hour had been accomplished in 15 seconds. I went back to the gray-haired lady. The bank was now closed. The man I had brought had become agitated and strident, and the woman firm with the people in Manhattan. "How can you mail a refund to a man who has no address?" she said with perfect logic. "Why don't I give it to him now?" But the answer was clearly negative. As we thanked her for her efforts, it seemed to me that she had learned something in the process, something about the problem of street people and the workings of financial institutions, and that she'd be sharing her feelings with her family that night at the late supper table. Now, I think we have to respect the disciple named Thomas. He was a man of common sense who understood what we call the real world. In the real world, people who don't have a permanent address, street people, well, one has a right to ask hard questions about whether their traveler's checks were actually stolen or whether they themselves cashed the checks and had, let's be charitable, forgotten about it. So the disciple Thomas would have understood the man in New York, the man who was saying that cash should not be given, but a refund sent someplace after a thorough check. Thomas would have sided with the bank on the $30 loan, too. When you consider the paperwork involved, it's just not financially practical to loan people $30 for a few days' time. And it's obviously not common sense that someone should rise from the grave. To be fair, Thomas had a right to be doubtful. The way things really work is that when a person is crucified, dead, and buried, they stay dead and buried. If your bank makes $30 loans and gives cash refunds to street people, I'd suggest you change banks. Learning to be a doubting Thomas is part of growing up. It's learning that people at the checkout counters in grocery stores make mistakes and doctors sometimes perform unwarranted operations, that car batteries go dead and that decent people can become a mob. Life in the real world teaches us to lock our doors at night, check the ingredients in the processed foods we buy, and that most of us will never earn enough money to satisfy our wants. Part of growing up is to learn that wars can happen even when no one wants a war, and that all of us eventually die. Thomas was no one's fool. When the disciples told him that they had seen the risen Christ, he doubted it. I do not fault him for that, nor you, if you share his doubt and hard-heartedness. But there is another side to our experience. There is this gray-haired lady who, I think, had never met a man as unusual and strange as the man I brought to her desk. Somehow, she believed that he was telling the truth. She was surprised to find herself explaining to a man in Manhattan what it was like to be a street person, though I'd guess that she'd never been this close to a street person in her life. Somehow, she became incensed at the notion of sending a refund to a man who had no address. And then there was the well-dressed man with the $30. What were his motivations? Who knows or cares, really? It may have been the Christmas spirit. He may have been poor once himself or felt guilty. The plain fact is that something happened in that main office of the bank and its plush interior, which may have never happened before. One customer handed another customer the money he needed, and it took 15 seconds. So our lives are shaped by the interplay of good things and bad things, of events which give life and joy, and of events which have the power of sorrow and death. So complex is the interplay of light and shadow that it's hard to tell where one ends and another begins. An adulterous man or woman certainly has some pleasure in that relationship, but knows also that it is destructive. Young people may take pleasure in playing softball, but know that their undone schoolwork will plague them tomorrow. Our lives are shadow and light intertwined. Christians have a way of saying all of this, not necessarily a way of understanding it, or even of being able to control it, but Christians describe their experience as human beings in terms of the crucifixion and the resurrection of Jesus Christ. Crucifixion is our way of saying that young men in trouble can't borrow $30 from a bank, and street people without addresses have trouble getting refunds on travelers' checks. It is our way of describing the destruction of our adulteries, the wars we fight when we prefer not to, the operations we didn't have to have. Crucifixion is the Christian's way of describing all the deaths, broken hearts, and crying, which are caught up in the final dying which bears us away. It is our way of saying that our sorrow is God's sorrow as well. Resurrection is the Christian's way of saying that crucifixion is not the way it all ends. It's our way of saying that the world doesn't end, our life doesn't end, with a bang or a whimper, in neither fire nor ice. Resurrection is our way of saying that all our dying occurs within the embrace of God, and that it is within His power and intention that life shall prevail rather than death, that gray-haired ladies in banks and customers who loan money in banks, that the compassion they showed will prevail over everything which makes us small and afraid in the world. I understand the disciple Thomas well enough, so do you. He was wise in the ways of the world and knew, in the words of the psalm, that the flower fades and the grass withers, that the crucified are dead and buried. The disciples told Thomas of their experience of the risen Christ, but he didn't believe it. The next time he was present, the risen Christ said, "Peace be with you," and Thomas said, "My Lord and my God." That may not have happened to you. You may never have run across a gray-haired lady in the main office of a bank at closing time, or a customer who loans money. But I want you to know what it is that Christians say about their lives, that we are woven of shadow and light, and of trust that the light will prevail, woven of death and life, and of trust that life will prevail, woven of crucifixion and resurrection, and trust that the final word is resurrection. These are hard times. There are many preachers of bad news. Sometimes the bad news is that everything is really sweetness and light and people are basically good and our social system is just a little out of joint and there are simple ways of restoring our economy and our educational systems and simple ways of restoring family life and a sense of hope and simple ways of bringing peace to the world. It's bad news preaching because it isn't true. It makes a mockery of the pain which we experience and the poverty which surrounds us and the malaise and despair which saps the strength of the American people. People are so eager to hear good news that they will even endure pap and good wishes offered in the name of truth. But it's always bad news when a people cannot face the truth and deny the crucifixion occurring daily within and around us. But it's also bad news preaching when we are told that we are only sinners condemned and dying, when we are told to be suspicious of every experience of love, every generous act, when we are cynical and despairing about ever reaching a time of peace, told to accept captivity and hunger and sickness as the normal lot of human beings upon this earth, and that every effort to make radical change is doomed to failure. I tell you, I met a gray-haired lady in a bank last Christmas and a customer who loaned money. Thomas doubted it, the resurrection, and I don't blame him at all. But there came a time when he was with those who believed, and the risen Christ appeared again and said to Thomas, "Peace be with you." And Thomas said, "My Lord and my God." And the risen Christ said, "Receive the Holy Spirit as the Father sent me, so I send you." And Thomas and all the others went forth and are still with us, saying to all preachers of bad news, lock your car, grieve for your adulteries and your wars, but the final word is resurrection. You may not be ready yet to say that. Doubt is strong and good reason for our doubting. But the resurrection is surely something we would like to believe. I think Thomas started there too, wanting to believe what he had to doubt. His time of faith came in an upper room. Who knows when yours will come? Maybe in a bank one cold winter's eve when the Lord will say, peace be with you.

Our preacher today was the Reverend John Van Orsdal. For a free transcript of his sermon, Against All Preachers of Bad News, first preached on the Protestant Hour in April 1981, you can visit us online at dayone.org. 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

0: woman of the gospel, and I see the worth in it, and so I wanted to give. 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
1: 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We are so excited to welcome Dr. Anne Zaki of the Evangelical Theological Seminary in Cairo, Egypt, who brings us a sermon entitled, In the Shadow of Grace. Friends, you won't want to miss hearing this leading voice in Christian preaching and theological education from Cairo, and the joy of hearing the gospel through the ears of the global church. That's Dr. Anne Zaki, next week on Day One.
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4: The NCN AccuWeather forecast for today is sunny with a slight chance of scattered showers and thunderstorms in the late afternoon, a high near 93. Calm winds becoming southeasterly around 5 miles an hour in the afternoon. Tonight mostly clear with a low of around 74. Monday sunny and hot, a high near 100. Monday night mostly clear with a low of around 77. Tuesday mostly sunny, a high near 92. Tuesday night mostly clear with a low of around 68. Wednesday mostly sunny, a high near 86. Partly cloudy Wednesday night with a slight chance of scattered showers and thunderstorms in the overnight, a low of around 66. And for Thursday, mostly cloudy with a slight chance of scattered showers and thunderstorms in the afternoon and a high near 84. Extended forecast Friday, partly sunny with a slight chance of scattered showers and thunderstorms, a high near 87. And for Saturday, mostly sunny, a high near 90. Currently, relative humidity is at 93%. Winds are out of the east at 3 miles an hour. Under sunny skies, 75 degrees. At AM 1450, 94.7 FM, KWBE.
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6: See, we have been co-opted by a kind of a personal faith where we've focused on ourselves. I'm going to get to know God, and the rest of you can just burn. We don't say it quite that harshly, but kind of. In fact, the current version of American evangelicalism has arrived at the point that we're not even sure evangelism is like a good thing. Certainly, missionary behavior is not like a good thing. We wouldn't go someplace and say, your approach to the world is incorrect. Let me tell you about Jesus. Well, I want to suggest to you that oftentimes throughout the narrative of Scripture,

0: 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God has led those who followed him to deliver disruptive messages.
1: 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We are so glad you're here to listen. 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
0: I want to start with an idea that I think is pretty straightforward, and this really came out of a conversation I had this week. I was talking with somebody who's kind of a policy person, works in the media, and they were reminiscing about the difference in our bicentennial celebration and our celebration now. 50 years ago, we celebrated America's 200th birthday. I was not quite ready, but I was getting ready to graduate from high school, so I was barely old enough to remember. But I remember that, and as we had the conversation, we reminisced. It was a very different time, a different season than the one we're in now. And I'm sure it wasn't uniform or universal, but my memory of that as a young person was we all pretty much celebrated. It wasn't a point of division. I don't remember great expressions of hate or strife or, you know, I remember some of the gatherings and the celebration. I remember the tall ships in Boston Harbor and the fireworks out over the harbor and all the artists that would, I don't remember artists saying, I'm not celebrating, I'm not being a part of that. Well, scroll forward 50 years, we're in a very, very different place. And in fact, I think if the trend of the last 50 years were to be projected for another 50, it's hard to imagine we'd hold together. I don't know what that means, but I can tell you what I do understand from that, at least in general terms, is that there are times and seasons. And what I want to submit to you is Christ followers, the same is true. And that we have to be led by the Spirit to know how to respond to the times and the seasons in which we live. And I know that can cause people some anxiety. There are some core values of our faith that are timeless. They're not up for review. They're not going to come out of date. They can't be declared quaint, but no longer relevant. There are some things that are simply a part of the narrative of the people of God. And I didn't bring you a complete list of that. We can do that another time if you'd prefer. But things like the sovereignty of God, the nature of sin, eternal judgment, those things don't change generationally. Not at all. You can believe them or not believe them, but you still want to be on the right side of them. It's like gravity. You know, not too long ago, we were earthbound folks. Fastest means of land transportation available, fastest means of transportation available to a human being for hundreds and hundreds, thousands of years was a fast horse. My grandfather and Genghis Khan shared that in common. That's about all they shared in common, but they shared that. Good fast horse was important to both of them. Now, you know, we orbit the earth and go to the moon and do all the things. Gravity's still in play. Gravity hasn't changed. We've just learned that you can suspend its impact for just a bit. Well, there's some things about God that are eternal, and they will shape your future. You can ignore them for a minute. You may find some means you think you've suspended them for a minute, but they will shape your future. I'm not suggesting those things change at all. God created us male and female. There's not 18 options now. But having said that, messages and assignments change dramatically as the Lord directs. Bear with me for a minute. I brought you some scriptures. Ephesians chapter 4 and verse 3, Paul's writing to a group of believers. He said, make every effort to keep the unity of the Spirit through the bond of peace. That's the assignment. Make every effort. Do everything you can to keep the unity of the Spirit. There's one body, one Spirit, just as you were called to one hope when you were called, one Lord, one faith, one baptism, one God, one Father of all, who is over all and through all and in all. So he's establishing the point I'm trying to make, that there are some things that are not generational, they're not cultural. There are some things that bind us together as Christ followers. But then in verse 7, he said, but to each one of us, grace has been given as Christ apportioned. And he goes on to say, and we're very different. We have different talents, we have different gifts, we have different abilities. There's some things that bind us together, and there's some things that make us very different. Look at Daniel 2, chapter 20. I mentioned Daniel a moment ago. Daniel's a slave his whole life in Babylon. Never knows freedom. He never knows the self-autonomy. He's a servant of the Sultan. Praise be to the name of God forever and ever. Wisdom and power are his. Can you believe you could write that as a slave? Praising God and saying wisdom and power belong to the God that I serve. I will submit to God in spite of circumstances that are uncomfortable. He, God, changes times and seasons. He sets up kings and he deposes them. He gives wisdom to the wise and knowledge to the discerning. Daniel was to be executed later that day. The king had had a dream and he couldn't remember it, and he was demanding an interpretation of a dream he couldn't remember. That's a tough assignment. And Daniel asked for just a bit of time to seek his God. And God showed Daniel the dream and its interpretation. And this is what Daniel said. Praise God. Praise God. He changes times and seasons. He raises up leaders and he puts leaders down. In Ecclesiastes chapter 3, a similar idea says there's a time for everything and a season for every activity under heaven. A time to be born and a time to die. A time to plant, a time to uproot, a time to kill, a time to heal. A time to tear down and a time to build. A time to weep and a time to laugh. A time to mourn, a time to dance. It goes on. Many of you know the passage. It's often quoted. It's quoted apart from Christianity. It's just kind of poetic. But it's not poetry. It's true. Now, if I was in charge, I'd white out half the times. Oh, you would too. It's more fun to celebrate births than it is deaths. Planting is more exciting when things are uprooted. It's more fun to celebrate healing than killing. Building seems more fun than tearing down, right? But all of those things are in the present. They're all under the authority, the auspices, the unfolding plans and purposes of God. Now, I make that observation because my life experience in the middle of people of faith is this, that we prefer a consistent, unchanging path, which enables us to imagine our plans are under our authority and that our choices are supreme. We like stability so that if something is colored outside the lines, we initiated the coloring. And I don't think that's anywhere more true than amongst people of faith. We know how it's supposed to be done. Oh, come on now. We've got our own vocabulary, our own idiom set. That's not how we do it. That's not how my people believe. Well, that's not a part of Scripture that ministers to me. And on it goes. You can give us the version of those phrases that come from the tradition that you're more familiar with. That's not my style of worship. News alert, after you get out of sixth grade, we're not providing age-graded music anymore. Now he's meddling, it's ungodly. But I've found that God often asks us to follow him on a journey for his purposes. Not my familiarity, not my comfort, not my convenience. And it's this divergence of my plan and how I think things should unfold and what God is inviting me to that describes much of the challenge in being a Christ follower. Because if I'm really honest with you, I want God to bless my plan with all the power of heaven. And I'll engage his purposes when it's convenient and I'm in the mood. But I expect him jolly well to stay focused on my plan. I want angels dispatched. I want the Holy Spirit anointing. Pray for me. I know I'm weird. You don't feel that way ever. But I began to make a list. Think with me if this sounds about right. I believe God called Noah to build a boat and have a temporary zoo. God do that? Should we all do that? Is everybody going home today and build a boat and start collecting animals? I hope not. Moses delivered a revelation of the law and the character of God to an entire people. I believe God led him to do that. Should we? No. Joshua led a military campaign to help the people of God obtain their inheritance. Joshua, at the end of his life, functioned more as a general than anything else. I don't believe we're all called to that. Samuel led the 12 tribes of Israel as a judge. an itinerant overseer. No central government, no central place, no palace for certain. 12 independent tribes with a judge providing some wisdom from God. David led the tribes of Israel in a very different way. He was a king with a capital city and a palace and a standing army and a bodyguard and the whole nine yards. Both led by God. Both fully in the purposes of God. Isaiah told the king of Judah God would defeat the enemies of Israel, and he sent the Assyrians back home, minus 60,000 of them. Jeremiah told the king of Judah that the Babylonians were coming and there was nothing he could do. And both Isaiah and Jeremiah spoke under the anointing of God. Radically different messages, dramatically different messages. Jesus came, he said, to fulfill the law of Moses, not to destroy it. We get to the New Testament, we want to go, whoopee, we're free. It's not really what Jesus said. Peter was a Jewish fisherman recruited by Jesus, but in Jesus' absence, went to Caesarea, which, if you don't know, was the heart of Roman authority in Israel, to the home of a Roman centurion to deliver the message of Jesus' redemption. They weren't allowed to sit at a dinner table with a Gentile, and Peter went into the belly of the beast, into the home of a Roman centurion, and initiated an outpouring of the Spirit of God. Paul was a Jewish scholar, a Pharisee, if you want the technical definition, and he was sent by God to the non-Jewish world and welcomed them into the kingdom of God. If you're paying any attention at all, a dramatically different set of responses to our world. It's not a consistent pattern of what it means to be a good, godly person. Godly people build boats and collect animals. Godly people write laws on stone tablets. Godly people lead military campaigns. Godly people says your enemies will never overtake you. Godly people said your enemies are going to overtake you and there's nothing you can do. Godly people say we have a message to give to people who want to know God. Godly people say we have a message to give to people who say they will never be interested in God. And everybody on the list is one of our heroes. Times and seasons. The character of God doesn't change. But the season and the truth that has to be told and the changes that need to be initiated change frequently. So it's somewhat incumbent upon us. You see, we have been co-opted by a kind of a personal faith where we've focused on ourselves. I'm going to get to know God and the rest of you can just burn. And we don't say it quite that harshly, but kind of. In fact, the current version of American evangelicalism has arrived at the point that we're not even sure evangelism is like a good thing. Certainly, missionary behavior is not like a good thing. We wouldn't go someplace and say, your approach to the world is incorrect. Let me tell you about Jesus. And if you spent much time in academia in recent decades, you've got a lot of letters after your name that you know that's inappropriate. Well, I want to suggest to you that oftentimes throughout the narrative of Scripture, across all the generations, God has led those who followed him to deliver disruptive messages.
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0: Hey, I've learned as a pastor there's a tremendous difference in a crowd and a community of faith. When people decide to step out of the crowd and invest their time and their resources, they become a part of a community and it changes their lives. Well, I want to give you that invitation. I want to ask you to consider becoming a monthly ministry partner. 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
0: What is our appetite for leading a dangerous life? Having a dangerous faith. I'm going to bring you some definitions. I'm not encouraging violence or belligerence. 2 Corinthians chapter 11, Paul is writing. He's writing to a church, people to whom he has ministered. In fact, it's a community of faith that he has helped birth and shepherd. And he said, I've been constantly on the move. Paul was a scholar, brilliant, brilliant man, brilliant command of the Greek language. But sometimes I smile when you read Paul. You can tell that he still thinks in Hebrew. And in this passage, that seems true to me. He said, I've been constantly on the move. I have been in danger from rivers, in danger from bandits, in danger from my own countrymen, in danger from Gentiles, in danger in the city, in danger in the country, in danger at sea, and in danger from false brothers. Paul said there's seven different things that he understands are a part of his everyday life that are dangerous. Hebrew, Greek is a sophisticated language, highly nuanced in so many ways, far more technical. Hebrew is an ancient language, and it's far more coarse. There's a simplicity to it, not easy, but in Hebrew, if you want to add emphasis, you repeat something. Sometimes you'll read in the Old Testament, it'll say, listen, listening. It means listen carefully. Listen to one of those places where it seems like to me Paul's Hebrew roots are kind of shouting at us. Seven times he says, danger. Danger, danger, danger, danger, danger, danger. Sometimes I kneel down in the lobby to speak to a child and they run and hide behind their parents. I said, you have taught that stranger danger thing really, really well at your house. Good stuff. But the reality, when you read that, simple stuff, it's not hard. Paul had chosen a very dangerous path and a very dangerous message. If you follow him through your New Testament, you know that. Paul endured so much physical violence in his life and ministry that he traveled with a personal physician. True story. The message which God assigned Paul angered the Jewish religious leadership and the secular authorities of the Roman world as well. There was no quarter of the world in which he lived that he didn't agitate. Anointed by God. Look in John 19. This is Jesus. The Jews have delivered him over to Pilate, the Roman governor, and Pilate's really not interested. It's a Jewish problem, and he wants them to dispose of the problem. But the Jews insisted, we have a law, and according to that law, he has to die. He's claimed to be the Son of God. When Pilate heard this, he was afraid. He doesn't want a political problem. He wants peace. He wants to maintain his professional momentum, so he doesn't want any disruptions. We all understand that. We understand it about our own selves. So Pilate hears this. He's even more afraid. He went back inside the palace, and he begins to speak to Jesus. Where do you come from? But Jesus doesn't answer him. So Pilate's exasperated, and he said, do you refuse to speak to me? Don't you realize that I have the power either to set you free or crucify you? Now, Pilate's speaking the truth. The truth is he knows it. I've got more political authority in this city, in this region, than anybody else. And you won't talk to me? I don't care about your silly arguments. I'm not interested in theology, but you better talk to me. Some of you know what Jesus had to say to him. My dad gave you that job. chill. It's the Living Bible. You won't find that in the King James, but it's kind of close. But what I want to ask you to notice with me is that Jesus, in full obedience to God, is standing in a very, very dangerous place. Not hypothetically dangerous. Dangerous faith will challenge a secular culture. It won't bow to it. Dangerous faith will advocate for obedience to biblical directives. It won't accommodate ungodliness. You can be kind, but you can't capitulate. Dangerous faith will disrupt the momentum of ungodliness, because greater is the Spirit in you than the Spirit in the world. And dangerous faith will issue a call to a new pattern of behavior. And that's very uncomfortable, because most of us don't like change. I want to ask you a question today. We're going to work on it some more. And I know most of you are reasonably at ease with your general spiritual condition. And that's a good thing. I'm not really trying to challenge that notion. But I want to ask you, if you begin to recognize the season in which we live is going to respond, to require of us something more than a desire to just get along. It seems to me, in most respects, we've been living out a faith that is almost the exact opposite of a dangerous faith. If I look for definitions, it seems to me that we would have a different approach and a different attitude. We've tried to be kind of harmless and non-threatening. Big tent, all-encompassing. And again, I don't want you to be angry and belligerent. Start at your kitchen table. You probably care more about those people than anybody else. I hope so. We have to tell the truth. We can do it kindly. I thought about the best response for this, and I was going to give you an invitation. And no, I think that's premature. I brought you the prayer that Jesus taught us to pray. Because in the familiar words of that prayer are, I believe, are all the seeds that we need to be dangerous people of dangerous faith. People who make an impact in our world. Remember what Jesus said, our Father who's in heaven. Yeah, we'll pray it together in a minute. It's an amazing prayer that he prayed. I mean, it's a whole portfolio of prayers. Let your kingdom come. Let your will be done on earth as it is in heaven. You know, we're supposed to be praying that, and if we're praying that, we're supposed to be living that out so that we don't work someplace where the will of God isn't honored. We don't recreate someplace where the will of God isn't honored without using our voice going, hey, there's a better way. There's another way. See, well, they didn't come there to hear that. No, they didn't go to hear three doors down to hear a God story either, but they got one. I'm grateful for that. Your kingdom come, your will be done. Give us this day our daily bread. God, if you don't help us, if you don't provide for us. See, we want to say, no, I'm spending my time to provide for me. When I get all the provision arranged here, then I'm going to think about God. That's not what Jesus taught us to pray. I believe God will put us in places where only he can bring the adequate provision. Doesn't mean we don't work. Doesn't mean we don't do our part. Forgive us our trespasses. We forgive those who trespass against us, folks. We need forgiveness. We're not doing this from a platform of perfection. We're doing this from a place of tremendous humility. God has changed me. He's helping me. I'm the ultimate cracked pot. And God is making something of my life, and he'll make something of yours. Would you like to serve him? Forgive me of my trespasses. I'll forgive those. I'm not going to be mired in anger and resentment and bitterness. Folks, we can't afford to. It's a powerful prayer. Lead us not into temptation. Oh, we need to be praying that. God, help me to recognize the things that are tempting to me. Maybe not gross sins, maybe not things that would get you disqualified from a role in the community of faith, but things that are tempting me to be less than what you're asking me to be. See, the great temptation for Noah was to not build the boat. Nobody would have said Noah was a bad man because he didn't build the boat. Noah may, you know, it wouldn't surprise me if Noah was allergic to animals. I mean, God doesn't ask us to do things that are easy. And I think it's probably a safe bet that Noah's wife was a huge fan of Noah's idea for a cruise. Lead us not into temptation. Deliver us from evil. You see, I believe God will put us in proximity of evil where we'll be saying, God, I need your deliverance. dangerous faith. For yours is the kingdom and the glory and the power forever and ever.
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3: The NCN AccuWeather forecast for today: sunny with a slight chance of scattered showers and thunderstorms in the late afternoon, a high near 93. Calm winds becoming southeasterly around 5 miles an hour this afternoon. Tonight, mostly clear with a low of around 74. Monday, sunny and hot, a high near 100. Heat index values as high as 105. Mostly clear Monday night, low of around 77. And for Tuesday, mostly sunny and a high near 92. Currently, relative humidity is at 91%. Winds are out of the east at 3 miles per hour under sunny skies. 76 degrees at KWBE Beatrice. 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
0: Welcome on this, the seventh Sunday after Pentecost. Today's broadcast is sponsored by Ron and Becky Jobman in celebration of their anniversary on July 14th and Becky's birthday on July 19th. Thank you for your sponsorship. Are there any other announcements that we need to make today? Any other announcements? Well, I want to say on behalf of me and Becky, she was a little under the weather this morning, pretty tired, so she could not make it today. But thank you, as my dad used to say, thanks for putting up with her. And we are going to get back to our retirement travels in our Airstream, Texas in July. I don't know about the wisdom of that. But then up to North Dakota for a large part of August, and Airstreamers are a little bit of a cult. So sometimes you'll see big red numbers on the front and back of them, and the International Airstream Rally will be held in Minot, so they'll host thousands of Airstreamers from Canada and the U.S. In August. So if you see a lot of Airstreams going by at that time, that's where they're all headed. But thank you for allowing me to serve with you, and you've been a real blessing to me. Are there any other announcements, any at all, that we need to make? Seeing none then, we begin with our opening hymn.

0: In the name of the Father, and of the Son, and of the Holy Spirit. Amen. Beloved in the Lord, let us draw near with a true heart and confess our sins unto God our Father, beseeching him in the name of our Lord Jesus Christ to grant us forgiveness. Our help is in the name of the Lord. I said, I will confess my transgressions unto the Lord. O Almighty God, merciful Father, I, a poor, miserable sinner, confess unto you all my sins and iniquities, with which I have ever offended, and justly deserve your temporal and eternal punishment. But I am heartily sorry for them, and sincerely repent of them, and I pray you of your boundless mercy, and for the sake of the holy, innocent, bitter sufferings and death of your beloved Son, Jesus Christ, to be gracious and merciful to me, a poor sinful being. Upon this your confession, I, by virtue of my office as a called and ordained servant of the Word, announce the grace of God unto all of you. And in the stead and by the command of my Lord Jesus Christ, I forgive you all your sin. In the name of the Father, and of the Son, and of the Holy Spirit. Amen. The Lord is merciful and gracious, slow to anger and abounding in steadfast love.
1: As for man, his days are like grass, he flourishes like a flower of the field.
0: For the wind passes over it, and it is gone, and its place knows it no more.
1: But the steadfast love of the Lord is from everlasting to everlasting on those who fear him, and his righteousness to children's children.
0: To those who keep his covenant and remember to do his commandments,
1: the Lord has established his throne in the heavens,
0: and his kingdom rules over all. Glory be to the Father, and to the Son, and to the Holy Spirit, as it was in the beginning, is now, and will be forever. Amen. The Lord is merciful and gracious, slow to anger and abounding in steadfast love.

0: Let us pray. Blessed Lord, since you have caused all holy scriptures to be written for our learning, grant that we may so hear them, read, mark, learn, and inwardly digest them, that we may embrace and ever hold fast the blessed hope of everlasting life. Through Jesus Christ, your Son, our Lord, who lives and reigns with you in the Holy Spirit, one God, now and forever.
1: The Old Testament reading for today is from Isaiah chapter 55. For as the rain and the snow come down from the heaven and do not return there, but water the earth, making it to bring forth and sprout, giving seed to the sower and bread to the eater, so shall my word be that goes out from my mouth. It shall not return to me empty, but it shall accomplish that which I purpose and shall succeed in the thing for which I sent it. For you shall go out in joy and be led forth in peace. The mountains and the hills before you shall break forth in singing, and all the trees of the field shall clap their hands. Instead of the thorn shall come up the cypress, instead of the briar shall come up the myrtle, and it shall make a name for the Lord, an everlasting sign that shall not be cut off. This is the word of the Lord.
2: Thanks be to God.
1: The epistle lesson is from Romans chapter 8. So then, brothers, we are debtors, not to the flesh, to live according to the flesh. For if you live according to the flesh, you will die. But if by the Spirit you put to death the deeds of the body, you will live. For all who are led by the Spirit of God are sons of God. For you did not receive the spirit of slavery to fall back into fear, but you have received the spirit of adoption as sons, by whom we cry, Abba, Father. The Spirit himself bears witness with our spirit that we are children of God. And if children, then heirs, heirs of God and fellow heirs with Christ, provided we suffer with him in order that we may also be glorified with him. This is the word of the Lord.
0: Thanks be to God.

The Holy Gospel according to St. Matthew, the 13th chapter. That same day, Jesus went out of the house and sat beside the sea. And great crowds gathered about him, so that he got into a boat and sat down. And the whole crowd stood on the beach. And he told them many things in parables, saying, A sower went out to sow. And as he sowed, some seeds fell along the path, and the birds came and devoured them. Other seeds fell on rocky ground, where they did not have much soil, and immediately they sprang up, since they had no depth of soil. But when the sun rose, they were scorched, and since they had no root, they withered away. Other seed fell among thorns, and the thorns grew up and choked them. Other seeds fell on good soil and produced grain, some 100-fold, some 60, some 30. He who has ears, let him hear. Hear then the parable of the sower. When anyone hears the word of the kingdom and does not understand it, the evil one comes and snatches away what has been sown in his heart. This is what was sown along the path. As for what was sown on rocky ground, this is the one who hears the word and immediately receives it with joy. Yet he has no root in himself, but endures for a while, and when tribulation or persecution arises on account of the word, immediately he falls away. As for what was sown among thorns, this is the one who hears the word, but the cares of the world and the deceitfulness of riches choke the word, and it proves unfruitful. As for what is sown on good soil, this is the one who hears the word and understands it. He indeed bears fruit and yields, in one case 100-fold, in another 60, and in another 30. This is the gospel of the Lord. We confess our Christian faith using the words of the Apostles' Creed. I believe in God, the Father Almighty, maker of heaven and earth, and in Jesus Christ, his only Son, our Lord, who was conceived by the Holy Spirit, born of the Virgin Mary, suffered under Pontius Pilate, was crucified, died, and was buried. He descended into hell. The third day he rose again from the dead. He ascended into heaven and sits at the right hand of God the Father Almighty. From thence he will come to judge the living and the dead. I believe in the Holy Spirit, the Holy Christian Church, the communion of saints, the forgiveness of sins, the resurrection of the body, and the life everlasting. Amen. You may be seated for the hymn of the day.

In the name of the Father, and of the Son, and of the Holy Spirit, amen. Dear fellow baptized brothers and sisters in Christ Jesus, the text is the Holy Gospel, particularly the latter portion, where Jesus explains the parable of the sower. And I'll also be quoting throughout the sermon a hymn by Martin Fronsman, a hymn for the installation and ordination of pastors in congregations that mentions this parable and is based on this parable. It's a summer Sunday in southeast Nebraska, or maybe North Texas, or middle Australia, or Timbuktu. Wherever this little flock of believers is, there sit a couple hundred people, four of whom, let's say, concern us. Let's call them Christians 1, Christian 2, Christian 3, and Christian 4. Christian 1 sits in the middle pews on the pulpit side of the sanctuary. He's a youngish sort of man, not old, but not a spring chicken either. He calls himself a pragmatist. What works? That's the thing. Christian 1 is listening to the sermon, listening and thinking to himself, I don't get it. All this talk about Jesus' death, why know what it was for, but what does it have to do with me? I want advice that will help me with life. Practical advice, stuff that helps me live day to day. All this Jesus dying for you stuff doesn't help me be a better father or citizen, a better butcher, baker, or candlestick maker. I'll just go home and turn on Joel Osteen. At least he's got something to say about life. This guy in the pulpit, he's a 20-something newbie right out of seminary. He just repeats Lutheran doctrine, not the stuff that helps me live a Christian life. Hear then the parable of the sower, Jesus says. When anyone hears the word of the kingdom and does not understand it, the evil one comes and snatches away what has been sown in his heart. This is what was sown along the path. Christian 2 often sits toward the front of the sanctuary. She eagerly anticipates hearing the sermon and then Bible class in between services. But she's only home for a few weekends this summer. Her thoughts drift to her college class with Professor Hitchens. Professor Hitchens is such a suave and knowledgeable guy, but he's an atheist, and he's been teaching her classes. He says Christians are unenlightened, that they only need to see how their prehistoric desert dogmas are holding them back. The professor mocks all religions, not just Christianity. Oh, and he's funny too, thinks Christian 2. Christian 2 thinks to herself, if Professor Hitchens could see me now, he'd make fun of me, sitting here spending a day listening to this stuff, singing hymns instead of sleeping in. And what does that wrinkly guy in the pulpit know about struggles of college kids anyway? Jesus says, as for what was sown on rocky ground, this is the one who hears the word and immediately receives it with joy and yet has no root in himself, but endures for a while, and when tribulation or persecution arises on account of the word, immediately falls away. Christian 3 is exactly what you'd see in a Lutheran church in southeast Nebraska or Timbuktu. A respectable man, wife, and 2.5 kids in tow. He sits not in the front and not in the back. He's not regularly in any pew, but he is active in church. Not on any particular board or committee, but on Sundays he's always omnipresent, serving, helping, giving of his time and talents. But today the sermon is going through him, not over his head, not beyond him, just through him. He can't hear the sermon because he's being audited by the IRS, and because his youngest son has been acting up in school, and because he can't decide if he should open up a third location for his restaurant chain. What to do about those concerns, he thinks, and what does that whippersnapper in the pulpit know about raising a family or running a business anyway? He's single, for heaven's sake. He doesn't know what it's like to have rebellious kids or what it means to write a check to employees. Jesus says, as for what was sown among the thorns, this is the one who hears the word, but the cares of the world and the deceitfulness of riches choke the word,
and it proves unfruitful. But finally, let's add another one. Let's not call him Christian 1, 2, 3, or 4. Before we get to Christian 4, just think about there's a pastor in wherever this church is, Timbuktu or Southeast Nebraska. There's a pastor who finally, whether he's on vacation or he's retired, he finally gets one of those rare, rare opportunities to sit with his wife, the wife of his youth, in the pew. It happens so rarely. This should be a day of privilege. He finally gets to be a hearer of the word instead of the one preaching it. He didn't have to prepare a sermon that day. He gets to sit and listen. It so rarely happens. I won't tell you his name, but his initials are Carl Hollowell. He sits in the pew and he thinks about the very first day of his very first year of seminary and his very first preaching class. And the professor said this, "Gentlemen, from this day forth, you will never be able to listen to a sermon again, not as you should. You'll always sit there and think, you know, I'd have done that differently. I don't think he's doing that text very well. Man, get to the point. You need to get to the point. I could teach you a thing or two about preaching." And that is exactly what happens to me. I'll be the first to confess. I am that soil that when it receives the seed of the word, instead, often, not always, but often, I will sit there and think exactly that. Oh, this young guy, he must not have had Professor so-and-so like I did. He's not preaching that text right. Wasting the opportunity to be a hearer instead of a preacher. But finally, there's a lady in the back pew, Christian 4. She gets no one's attention, and that's just fine by her. She is on vacation. She's visiting this church. 6 months earlier, she buried her longtime husband. She has no agenda, no opinions about the man in the pulpit. She just wants to hear the word. Grateful to hear the law that calls all human sinners, the gospel that calls the baptized believers saints, she eagerly receives the word of law that crushes her, that says she is unworthy of heaven by her own merits, that she deserves, if we had nothing but the law, nothing but death and hell. Then she eagerly receives the word that vivifies her, the gospel that says she is forgiven, cleansed, Eastered, and evangelized. Sent to say to her neighbors and anyone who will listen, Jesus paid the price of your sins too. Jesus has conquered death and hell for you too. But then we forget the real gospel in this parable. We can ask ourselves when we hear this, well, which hearer am I? What sort of soil am I? Am I the good dirt that produces a hundredfold crop? Or am I the rocky topsoil? Am I the dirt along the path? Which is it? The problem with such questions is this. We are always sinners, always embodying every sort of soil that our Lord imagines here. Soil on the path? Yep. Rocky soil? Sure enough. Thorny ground? Oh, yes, I'm all that and then some, and so are all of you. Do we let Satan pop up and steal the word that has been preached to us through various things? Absolutely, sometimes we do. Do we let the worries of wealth and the concerns of the word come and snatch away the good seed that is meant for us? Often we do. Do we often let the persecution that comes, oh, you're a Christian, you go to that church? Well, I think you're off a little, even if it's just so much as laughter at our faith. We let the persecution of the world, and we're not very persecuted here in America, we let ourselves say, oh, well, maybe I don't really believe it. In Christ, we need to hear this parable too. We are also the good soil because Christ has saved us. The good soil, is that us too? Absolutely. In Christ, we need to hear this parable with that ordination hymn I mentioned, an installation for pastors hymn as an interpretive lens. The sower sows his reckless love, scatters the goodly seed, intent alone that all may have the wholesome loaves that all men need. There's gospel in the way that the sower sows. He doesn't ask.

sower does not ask, are you good soil? Are you good soil? No, he blessedly throws it out there. The sower sows his reckless love, scatters abroad the goodly seed, intent alone that all may have the wholesome loaves that all men need. In other words, the parable of the sower is the parable of the reckless, loving sower, the one who scatters pell-mell, willy-nilly, those who like it and those who don't style. The sower sows, and he does not care a whit who does or does not like his style of seed scattered. And that's the gospel in this passage. Jesus is not looking what kind of soil you are. He comes to save you and make you into a hearer of the word. Even though, yes, we do fail sometimes and in many ways. That's the gospel in this passage. So hard to hear in our generation. The sower sows. He casts his seed and does not give a hoot what the soil has to say. The sower sows his reckless love, intent alone that all may have those wholesome loaves. The sower sows. He doesn't ask what sort of soil is ready or prepared or eager or sleepy or awake or ready. He just sows his goodly seed. Sows. And the Lord God sends out his forgiving, life-giving gospel word to those who like it or like it not. The word of law is this. Yes, we are stinking sinners. Like it or not, that's the truth. The word is this, though, of gospel, that Christ came to take up every stinking sin of every stinking sinner ever. The word is this. Jesus not only took our punishment, took our sins, condemned in our place for our sakes, but also forgives all of those sins that we bring to him today. For Christians 1, 2, 3, and 4, who are also sinners 1, 2, 3, and 4, God's word proclaims here, you are forgiven for the sake of him whose blood puddled at the foot of Calvary. Every single iniquity of yours was put on his body on the tree. That's why the sower can be so blessedly nonchalant in his seed scattering. Though some be snatched and some be scorched and some be choked and matted flat, the sower sows, his heart cries out, oh, what of that and what of that? Only a sower secure in Jesus could say that with such sacred nonchalance. Only a sower secure in the blood of Christ could with such reckless love scatter the goodly gospel seed. Only one secure in the blood of Jesus could dare preach from any pulpit anywhere. And only we, secure in the blood of Jesus, dare receive and hear and gladly receive such a word from such a wonderful sower, such a Savior Jesus. But look, now Christians 1, 2, 3, and 4 are all at the altar at this church in southeast Nebraska or Timbuktu. They're all there with their mouths wide open, all hearing the word of God again. This is my body given for you. This is my blood shed for you. As for what was sown on good soil, this is the one who hears the word and understands it. He indeed bears fruit and yields, in one case 100-fold, in another 60, and in another 30. You are in Christ because you are forgiven, that good soil. The sower sows his reckless love, scatters abroad the goodly seed, intent alone that all may have the wholesome loaves that all men need. In the name of the Father, and of the Son, and of the Holy Spirit. Amen. The peace of God, which passes all understanding, keep your hearts and your minds in Christ Jesus to life eternal. Amen. Please rise for the offering.

Please rise for prayer. Let us pray for the whole Church of God in Christ Jesus and for all people according to their needs. Holy Lord, your word does not return to you empty, but accomplishes your purpose. By your Spirit, make our hearts good soil for your word, that by such faith we may bring forth in our lives the good works which you have called us to do. Lord, in your mercy, Lord of life, we continue to sow your word through the fields of the earth. Bless pastors and missionaries as they proclaim your truth. Prepare the hearts of all who hear to believe and yield abundant fruit. Lord, in your mercy, Heavenly Father, bless parents with faithfulness as they plant your word into their children, that they may grow steadfast among the cares and troubles of this world. Lord, in your mercy, Almighty God, all the nations of the earth are yours, and besides you there is no other God. Give our leaders the desire for peace and stability and the ability to govern wisely. Let them plead the cause of widows and orphans and serve the needs of the least among us. Bring an end to war and strife and allow all to live in peace and safety. Lord, in your mercy, O Lord, look with mercy upon those who suffer from any illness of body or mind. Be with those who struggle or are recovering or undergoing any trial. We ask especially and name before you Bruce, Myrna, Kathy, Kevin, the Jared Adams family, Mary, Angie, Mike, Sherry, Cindy, Chuck, Lily, Duane, Pat, Pastor Matt Albright, and his wife Haley's grandmother as well. Give them healing, comfort them with your presence, grant them patience to endure all suffering, and assure them that at all times they are your dear children and that the glory of Christ awaits them. Lord, in your mercy. Holy God, you provide bread for the eater and your word for our salvation. By your grace, give us this day your Son's body and blood, that we may have joy and peace in God's loving care. Lord, in your mercy. Merciful Lord, we give you thanks for the many blessings you pour out upon us. Preserve us by your word, that our faith may not be choked by the cares of the world and the deceitfulness of riches, but that we may all use your gifts in faithful service to you and our neighbors. Lord, in your mercy, graciously receive our prayers, deliver and preserve us, for to you alone we give all glory, honor, and worship. Father, Son, and Holy Spirit, one God, now and forever. Amen.

It is truly good, right, and salutary that we should at all times and in all places give thanks to you, Holy Lord, Almighty Father, everlasting God, through Jesus Christ our Lord, who on this day overcame death and the grave, and by his glorious resurrection opened to us the way of everlasting life. Therefore, with angels and archangels, and with all the company of heaven, we laud and magnify your glorious name, evermore praising you and saying,

Our Father, who art in heaven, hallowed be thy name. Thy kingdom come, thy will be done, on earth as it is in heaven. Give us this day our daily bread, and forgive us our trespasses, as we forgive those who trespass against us. And lead us not into temptation, but deliver us from evil. For thine is the kingdom, and the power, and the glory, forever and ever. Amen. Our Lord Jesus Christ, on the night when he was betrayed, took bread, and when he had given thanks, he broke it and gave it to the disciples and said, "Take, eat. This is my body, which is given for you. This do in remembrance of me." In the same way also he took the cup after supper, and when he had given thanks, he gave it to them, saying, "Drink of it, all of you. This cup is the New Testament in my blood, which is shed for you for the forgiveness of sins. This do as often as you drink it in remembrance of me."

Let us pray. We give thanks to you, Almighty God, that you have refreshed us through this salutary gift. And we implore you that of your mercy, you would strengthen us through the same, in faith toward you and in fervent love toward one another. Through Jesus Christ, your Son, our Lord, who lives and reigns with you in the Holy Spirit, one God, now and forever.

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0: The NCN AccuWeather forecast for today: sunny with a slight chance of scattered showers and thunderstorms in the late afternoon, a high near 93, east-southeast winds to 5 miles an hour. Currently, relative humidity is at 83%, winds are out of the east at 5 miles an hour, under sunny skies, 81 degrees at KWBE Beatrice. 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

0: Buenos dias, bienvenidos a St. John. Good morning, welcome to St. John. It is so good to be gathered here today. We are here to praise the name of Jesus and all the amazing blessings that God has gifted us with in our lives. This week's sponsors are listed in your bulletin. The Voice of St. John is given in memory of Ted Lindblad's birthday on July 16th by Linda and Roger Juergens and the Lindblad family. Bulletins are given by Barb and Dave Henning with thanksgiving for their many blessings. We'd like to extend our congratulations to Abby and Brody Nelson, who were married here at St. John yesterday evening. It was a wonderful celebration, and we know that God will be with them throughout their life as they begin this journey together as married couple. This afternoon, we invite you to go to the community players where you can be indoors where it's nice and cool and see the production of Anastasia. Our own Gene Spilker and Anna Erickson were the directors for it, and we have quite a few, I can't even tell you how many young people here in our church that are a part of it, as well as many young people from, yep, they're all waving at me, Ryan and Henry, yep, there you go, wave your hands, you're all in it, Patty, yep, Rosie, fantastic. It's youth from age 8 to 16, so there are a lot of youth here in the church as well as in the community that are involved, and so if you need someplace cool to go to this afternoon, I encourage you to check out Anastasia at Community Players. This afternoon, there are some youth, confirmation youth, and myself will be heading to confirmation camp at Carol Joy Halling for the week. We are going to have a hot, fun week, but it will be amazing to be in a different space, be out in nature, meeting some new people, and growing in faith. So we look forward to that, this amazing week coming up. We also want to lift up our high school youth and adult leaders from here at St. John and across the state of Nebraska who have been in Pittsburgh this last week and are making their way home. They did have a little bit of trouble yesterday. Danny informed me that one of the tires on one of the coach buses blew out on the interstate yesterday coming home, and they had to wait 2 hours for a tow truck to come and fix the tire. Because, you know, it's kind of specialty tires on those big buses. But now they are safe, and they are worshiping in Iowa, somewhere in Iowa. And they will be home sometime today. And so we pray for safe travels the rest of the way for them and no more difficulties. This week, Wednesday, I will be beginning the summer Bible study series at Linden Fields, which is just on South 77 and the Holmesville Road, the road just past the South Booster Station. At 7 p.m., come join us, bring a lawn chair. We're going to, hopefully, weather permitting, be out in the fields, having a Bible study, enjoying nature, and then you'll have the opportunity to pick some flowers to take home with you. That'll be a 4-week study each Wednesday night at 7 p.m. There are many other announcements in the bulletin, and I invite you to take a look at those, but one that did not make it into the bulletin is the Battle of the Banks. This is a fundraiser for the community food pantry, where our community is working to fill the food pantry shelves. You can bring food, hygiene items, or monetary donations to your local bank, participating bank. It starts tomorrow and goes through Friday, July 17th. We're not going clear till February. And so there are some local banks that are doing that. Which bank is going to bank the most for the community food pantry? Please join as you are able in participating in this wonderful fundraiser that benefits our whole community. And now I invite you to stand as you are able in body or spirit, and let us join together to worship, beginning with confession and forgiveness. Blessed be the Holy Trinity, one God, whose compassion endures forever. Amen. Let us confess our sin to God. Compassionate God, We confess to you all our sins. Our burden is heavy, and we cannot free ourselves. In your mercy, call us back to you. Your yoke is easy, and your burden is light. Restore us to dwell in your peace. In Christ's name we pray. Amen. Here is the good news. Jesus says, "Come to me, all who are weary and carrying heavy burdens, and I will give you rest." Through the death and resurrection of Jesus Christ, we are forgiven. We are made new, and we can rest in God's love. Amen.
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Let us pray. Almighty God, we thank you for planting in us the seed of your word. By your Holy Spirit, help us to receive it with joy, live according to it, and grow in faith and hope and love. Through Jesus Christ, our Savior and Lord. Amen. May the peace of Jesus Christ be with all of you. Let's take some time now to share the peace of the Lord with those around us.

first reading comes from the book of Isaiah, chapter 55, verses 10 through 13. For as the rain and snow come down from heaven and do not return there until they have watered the earth, making it bring forth and sprout, giving seed to the sower and bread to the eater, so shall my word be that goes out from my mouth. It shall not return to me empty, but it shall accomplish that which I propose and succeed in the thing for which I sent it. For you shall go out in joy and be led back in peace. The mountains and the hills before you shall burst into song, and all the trees of the field shall clap their hands. Instead of the thorn shall come up the cypress. Instead of the briar shall come up the myrtle. And it shall be to the Lord for a memorial, for an everlasting sign that shall not be cut off. The word of the Lord. The psalm today is Psalm 65, verses 9 through 13, and we'll read. Responsibly. You visit the earth and read it, water it abundantly. You make it very plenteous, and the river of God is full of water. You prepare the grain, so you provide for the earth. You drench the furrows and smooth out the ridges. With heavy rain, you soften the ground and bless its increase. You crown the year with your goodness, and your paths overflow with plenty. May the fields of the wilderness be rich for grazing, and the hills be clothed with joy. May the meadows cover themselves with flocks, and the valleys cloak themselves with grain. Them shout for joy and sing. The second reading comes from Romans chapter 8, 1 through 11. Therefore, there is now no condemnation for those who are in Christ Jesus. For the law of the Spirit of life in Christ Jesus has set you free from the law of sin and death. For God has done what the law, weakened by the flesh, could not do. By sending his own Son in the likeness of sinful flesh and to deal with sin, he condemned sin in the flesh, so that the just requirement of the law might be fulfilled in us, who walk not according to the flesh, but according to the Spirit. For those who live according to the flesh set their minds on the things of the flesh, but those who live according to the Spirit set their minds on the things of the Spirit. To set the mind on the flesh is death, but to set the mind on the Spirit is life and peace. For this reason, the mind is set on the flesh. The mind that is set on flesh is hostile to God. It does not submit to God's law. Indeed, it cannot. And those who are in the flesh cannot please God. But you are not in the flesh. You are in the Spirit. Since the Spirit of God dwells in you, anyone who does not have the Spirit of Christ does not belong to him. But if Christ is in you, then the body is dead because of sin, but the Spirit is life because of righteousness. If the Spirit of him who raised Jesus from the dead dwells in you, he who raised Christ from the dead will give life to your mortal bodies, also through the Spirit that dwells in you. The word of the Lord. Please stand as you are able for the reading of the gospel.

0: The Holy Gospel according to Matthew, the 13th chapter. Glory to you, O Lord. That same day, Jesus went out of the house and sat beside the sea. Such great crowds gathered around him that he got into a boat and sat there, while the whole crowd stood on the beach. And he told them many things in parables, saying, "Listen, a sower went out to sow. And as he sowed, some seeds fell on a path, and the birds came and ate them up. Other seeds fell on rocky ground, where they did not have much soil, and they sprang up quickly. But since they had no depth of soil, when the sun rose, they were scorched, and since they had no root, they withered away. Other seeds fell among thorns, and the thorns grew up and choked them. Other seeds fell on good soil and brought forth grain, some 100-fold, some 60, some 30. If you have ears, hear. Hear then the parable of the sower. When anyone hears the word of the kingdom and does not understand it, the evil one comes and snatches away what is sown in the heart. This is what was sown on the path. As for what was sown on rocky ground, this is the one who hears the word and immediately receives it with joy. Yet such a person has no root, but endures only for a little while. And when trouble or persecution arise on account of the word, that person immediately falls away. As for what was sown among thorns, this is the one who hears the word, but the cares of this age and the lures of wealth choke the word, and it yields nothing. But as for what was sown on the good soil, this is the one who hears the word and understands it, who indeed bears fruit and yields in one case 100-fold, in another 60, and in another 30. The Gospel of the Lord. Praise to you, O Christ. I invite the children to come forward for the children's message.
1: Join us. There's room for everyone. Good morning. Yay! It is good to see you. Yeah. Why don't you scoot down closer this way? Yep. Well, here in a little bit, I am going to be passing out a mystery bag. A mystery means we don't know what it is.
2: Yeah, and I don't know what kind of dumpling it is.
1: That's right, we don't know. Well, I want you to remember three things about this mystery bag. One, what I'm going to give you inside, they're very tiny. Two, you can't eat it. Oh. Three, you should not open the bag. Because if you open the bag, you're going to make a big mess. And the rule at our house was, if you made the mess, you clean it up. So you'll have to be cleaning some stuff up. So it's tiny. Don't eat it, and don't open the bag. Think you can remember those three words? All right. So we're going to pass some bags out this way. We're going to pass some bags out this way. When you get that bag, look and see. I think we need to pass some more down. Did everybody get a bag? Or do you need more down there? Everybody have one?
3: I do.
1: Okay. Well, let's examine what's in this bag. Look with your eyes. What do you think is in there? What do you think is in there? Flower seeds. Anybody else have a guess? Well, they are flower seeds. What? Yeah. These are flower seeds. These are called zinnias.
2: And they help flowers grow.
1: Yeah, you need flowers to grow. Well, zinnias, oh boy, you can have all different kind of colors of flowers. All right. All right. Well, let's hold our fingers together as if we were holding one of those really tiny seeds. Yeah. Well, what would happen if we planted our tiny seed? What happens? Yes, what happens? It might grow. It does grow. And the wonderful thing is, it might grow to be a flower. It might grow to be a tree. It might grow to be a vegetable or a fruit. All right.
2: Or kind of fruity white. Or gray. Or kind of fruit other people like.
1: Okay, a kind of fruit or vegetable that we like. Good. Well, that is amazing in itself. A tiny little seed grows into something much bigger than itself.
2: What?
1: But does that seed grow all by itself?
2: No.
1: No. God sends sunshine, rain, good soil, and helps it grow.
2: Yep.
1: Did you know that Jesus said God's word is like a seed? Do you ever hear that in Sunday school or Bible school? God's word is like a seed. When we hear Bible stories, pray together, sing songs in church, and learn about Jesus, it's like God is planting little seeds of faith inside our hearts. Can you point to your heart? Point to your heart. The seed in your heart and the seeds we have in the little packages may seem tiny today, but if you just remember one song or one Bible story, that helps that seed of faith grow. Every time you come to church, every time someone prays with you, every time you show kindness, that seed grows a little more. Well, here's something else. If I keep this seed in my pocket forever, will it grow? Nope. No, it won't. That's right. It has to be planted. And our faith is the same way. God plants faith in us through baptism and hearing God's word. Then God helps it grow as we worship, pray, read the Bible, and love other people. And we have a best part. Even when we can't see our faith growing, God is still at work. Just like a seed underground,

you are welcome to do so. So can you fold your hands, please? Thank you. Thank you for loving me. Thank you for planting faith in my heart. Help my faith grow every day. Help me listen to your word. Love my neighbors and share your love. Thank you for never leaving me, for helping me grow. In your name we pray. Amen. All right, now I want you to remember those three rules about your mystery bag there. And remember, every time you see a tiny seed this week, think about how God is growing something wonderful inside of you. Thank you for coming up.

May the words of my mouth and the meditation of all our hearts be pleasing in your sight, O Lord, our strength and our Redeemer. Amen. Who of us here likes struggles? If you like to have difficult times in your life, you just can't wait for the next struggle to happen. Nobody? Not even one hand. No, I don't blame you. Struggles and hardships are never anything that we look forward to. Yet we know they're there. Every day in little and small, little ways, small ways, or big, extravagant, over-the-top ways, we can struggle. And through each struggle or hardship or joy and celebration, God's love and for grace, forgiveness, and mercy for us remains the same. Our gospel reading for today is a parable about the sower, or called the sower, but it's not really about the sower. The focus of our parable today is the soil. The sower is sowing seeds extravagantly all across all types of soil. And our world can say that is not going to be very responsible if we as farmers would do that today with our grain. We would not be considered a very successful farmer, would we? It would be considered wasteful. You have to make sure the ground is ready and you only put the seed on the good soil. And you leave the rest alone. But that's not what we hear in our gospel reading for today. Parables are wonderful. They are stories that linger in our minds. When we hear Jesus talking in parables, Jesus is inviting us into the story, to be a part of it, to imagine ourselves in the story, so that we can experience God's love firsthand. And aren't stories just wonderful? We love to hear about other people and their lives all around us, and we love to share our own story with others. Because when other people hear your story, they know you a little bit better. You feel seen, you feel heard. You belong. Our gospel reading for today, this parable of the sower, reminds us that we all belong. We all are important to God. God casts those seeds far and wide.

Jesus is reminding us to love God and to love other people, to have abundant life. So let's take a closer look at this parable. As Jesus walks through each type of soil, let me take one step back before. I think as I was reading it this morning, I noticed that Jesus went to sit in a boat and the people on the land were standing. So how about I get to sit and the rest of you get to stand today? Shall we do that? All right, I won't make you stand. But that's what it says, that the teacher was sitting and everybody else that was listening was standing. But Jesus says, listen. Listen. Again, it's a reminder not to do, just relax, listen. Listen and take in. Some seeds fell on the open path. And we might think this is good, right? It's open. It's wide open. And sometimes our lives are like that. They're wide open. Everything is going great. We aren't experiencing any problems for ourselves or our friends or our family. And we're just cruising right along. And when things are going well, if we're honest, each one of us has kind of put God in the background when things are going well. We don't always put that focus and give thanks to God. And the seed and the word of God that God has so generously thrown to us, because those seeds are God's grace, mercy, forgiveness, love, God's word that gives abundant life. But we think we've got it. Everything's going good. It's great. Then there can be times in our lives where things are a little bumpy, a little rocky. And we desperately want to cling and we hear the word of God. But yet, we don't feel like we're on a stable ground and we can't concentrate. And so we want to take that word in. But as soon as the sun comes up and we start remembering, like we're remembering today and then tomorrow, work things start happening, or what we would call life starts happening, and we forget. Those things become more pressing. They're loud. The things of the world are loud and they tell us we need to pay attention to them. And God just inviting us to be and listen falls away to the background, and the sun scorches it. Then there are times when there are thorny ground, where the lure of wealth, of importance, of proving who we are, become more important, and we begin thinking about only ourselves and not our neighbors, and not how we can help, but how we can only benefit ourselves and further ourselves in this life. And God's word is choked out. Then there are times when we are good soil, when we take in God's word for us, where we see God in ourselves, but also in everyone around us. Because God's promises are sure. God's promises are for each one of you. You were named and claimed in your baptism. You are a child of God. The Holy Spirit dwells in you. Yes, there are times in our lives where each one of us is those different types of soil. But God still spreads those seeds lavishly. Grace, mercy, and love, no matter which type of soil we are. Because we never know how that seed is working. God is inviting us to not just be together here at worship or in our community, in our workplaces. We are called to be in relationship with each other,
loving God, loving other people, helping God's seed that God has planted, God's actions, to grow. We are not the creator, but we are co-creators with God. God has invited us into God's work, the sower's work, helping the seeds grow, learning other people's stories, enjoying life abundant in the good, bad, and everything in between. Jesus invites us, if you have ears, hear or listen. The Greek word there is akouo, and it means to listen with intent. Because I know there are times in our lives where we hear things. There's always a noise going on, background noise. But God is inviting us to really listen, hear with intention, God in each person, and that includes you. You are important to God. You are loved. I have a poem that I would like to read for you today. It's a longer poem, and I have just one section of this poem that I would like to read. But I invite you to look this poem up. It's by Andrea Gibson, and it's entitled, I Love It Here. When I was 18 years old, my philosophy teacher said, our deepest human desire is to be known. But to know people truly, I have to first unknow them. It's a portal to love. To quit seeing people through the lens of who I think they are and start experiencing them instead. When you're ready to be surprised by someone, you're surprised by them all the time. Every day they become a new planet. I want nothing in my wardrobe but a spacesuit. You can walk through life believing everything is a miracle. Julie said, paraphrasing Einstein, or you can walk through life believing nothing is a miracle. What you gonna choose? Everything is a miracle, I say, like I've known it my whole life, but I didn't. Why did I go so long believing I owed this world my disappointment in what it has to offer? I hate it here, writes every other person on Twitter. I love it here. I love it here, I whisper to the sky at 1 a.m., standing on my upstairs porch, wearing nothing but my spacesuit. I love it here, I whisper into my doctor's stethoscope so she can hear my heart. This world is a shadow of heaven. Each week we pray, God's kingdom come on earth as it is in heaven. God is casting the seeds, grace, mercy, and love, far and wide. We are called to be the soil that we are, to hear the stories and let God's love work in us. Our baptism guarantees us that the Spirit is alive and dwelling in you. Let God work in you and in others. Be surprised, be overjoyed, and you will have abundant life. And now may the peace that passes all understanding keep our hearts and minds in Christ Jesus our Lord. Amen.

Together we confess the words of our faith with the words of the Apostles' Creed. Would you please stand as you are able? I believe in God, the Father Almighty, creator of heaven and earth. I believe in Jesus Christ, God's only Son, our Lord, who was conceived by the Holy Spirit, born of the Virgin Mary, suffered under Pontius Pilate, was crucified, died, and was buried. He descended to the dead. On the third day, he rose again. He ascended into heaven. He is seated at the right hand of the Father, and he will come to judge the living and the dead. I believe in the Holy Spirit, the Holy Catholic Church, the communion of saints, the forgiveness of sins, the resurrection of the body, and the life everlasting. Amen. Drawn together in Christ, let us pray for the church, the world, and the whole people of God. Faithful God, we pray that you would strengthen your church to offer welcome and proclaim your peace. Nourish us so that we can proclaim your hope to the world. We pray that you would cause our hearts to be good soil, so that all our ministries and endeavors would be first grounded in your word. We pray that you would strengthen our welcoming presence to our neighbors. God of grace, hear our prayer. Lord, we pray that you would bring an end to conflict and division throughout the world. We pray you would work through world leaders to bring about better understanding, justice, and peace. God of grace, hear our prayer. Lord, we pray that you would give your children what they need physically, emotionally, and spiritually. We pray especially for Kathy, Steve, Linda, Roy, Diane, for Abby and Kathy, and those we each name out loud or in our hearts. We pray for your blessings on the marriage of Abby and Brody, and we pray for safe travels for all of the Nebraska Synod youth and leaders traveling home from Pittsburgh. We pray for your spirit to guide and bless our youth attending Camp Carol Joy Halling this week. God of grace, hear our prayer. Eternal God, we remember the faithful departed from this community and of the wider church in the world, and we give you thanks for saints of all times and places. God of grace, hear our prayer. Trusting that you do receive all our prayers, we give you our spoken and unspoken prayers through Jesus Christ, our Savior and Lord. Amen. And we pray as Jesus taught us. Our Father, who art in heaven, hallowed be thy name. Thy kingdom come, thy will be done, on earth as it is in heaven. Give us this day our daily bread, and forgive us our trespasses, as we forgive those who trespass against us. And lead us not into temptation, but deliver us from evil. For thine is the kingdom, and the power, and the glory, forever and ever. Amen. Our worship continues now with our offering. You may be seated.

0: Let us join together in prayer. Loving God, we offer at your table the gifts of our hearts. 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We ask this in the name of Jesus, through the Spirit abiding with us now and forever. Amen. Friends, you are loved by God. Receive the blessing. Creator, Redeemer, Sustainer, one God, bless, heal, and hold you today and always. In the name of the Father, and the Son, and the Holy Spirit. Amen.
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0: The Encinaki weather forecast for today is sunny and a slight chance of scattered showers and thunderstorms in the late afternoon, a high near 93, east southeast winds to 5 miles an hour. Currently, relative humidity is at 67%. Winds are calm under sunny skies, 87 degrees at KWBE Beatrice. 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
3: Good morning from St. Paul's Evangelical Lutheran Church of Plymouth, Nebraska. 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Harlan and Isla were married on July 20th, 1952. Harlan was called home to heaven on June 11th, 1996. 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The theme for the sermon this morning is entitled, As Wheat Among Weeds, Wait for the Harvest, and is based on Matthew chapter 13, verses 24 through 30 and 36 through 43. The organist is Ann Rickers. First hymn to be sung will be hymn number 873, entitled, Rise My Soul to Watch and Pray.

Good morning. Welcome to St. Paul's Lutheran Church here in Plymouth for worship this morning, and we thank you that you could join us, especially thank you to those who are watching online or listening on the radio. We are glad that you could worship with us today. In our sermon series, we have been taking a look at how Christians are different. Life as a Christian is not easy. You know this. Every day we experience the effects of sin and evil in the world. But today we learn about God's plan not only for us, but for the evil that afflicts us as well. We do have a couple of special prayers this morning, one for Stan Hilgendorf, the father of Tracy Huskey, the preschool teacher at the school here. He received his crown of glory last Tuesday night, so we will have a prayer of comfort for her family. We'll also have a prayer for Troy Kendall. He's a member at Christ in Beatrice. We'll have a prayer for his mother as she is on hospice care, and it looks like her final days on this earth are coming, so we will have special prayers for her and her family. God's blessings as we worship today. We'll begin with our first hymn, hymn 873, and please stand for the final stanza.

In the name of the Father, and of the Son, and of the Holy Spirit. Amen. If we claim to be without sin, we deceive ourselves, and the truth is not in us. If we confess our sins, God is faithful and just, and will forgive us our sins and purify us from all unrighteousness. Let us confess our sins to the Lord. Holy God, gracious Father, I am sinful by nature and have sinned against you in my thoughts, words, and actions. I have not loved you with my whole heart. I have not loved others as I should. I deserve your punishment, both now and forever. But Jesus, my Savior, paid for my sins with his innocent suffering and death. Trusting in him, I pray, God, have mercy on me, a sinner. Our gracious Father in heaven has been merciful to us. He sent his only Son, Jesus Christ, who gave his life as the atoning sacrifice for the sins of the whole world. Therefore, as a called servant of Christ and by his authority, I forgive you all your sins in the name of the Father, and of the Son, and of the Holy Spirit. Amen. In peace, let us pray to the Lord. Lord, have mercy. For the peace from above and for our salvation, let us pray to the Lord. Lord, have mercy. For the peace of the whole world, for the well-being of the Church of God, and for the unity of all, let us pray to the Lord. Lord, have mercy. For this holy house, and for all who offer here their worship and praise, let us pray to the Lord. Lord, have mercy. Help, save, comfort, and defend us, gracious Lord. Amen.

The Lord be with you. Let us pray. O God, so rule and govern our hearts and minds by your Holy Spirit that, ever mindful of your final judgment, we may be stirred up to holiness of living here and dwell with you in perfect joy hereafter. Through your Son, Jesus Christ our Lord, who lives and reigns with you and the Holy Spirit, one God, now and forever. Amen. Please be seated. Our first reading for today comes from Isaiah chapter 44, beginning with verse 6. So we read, "This is what the Lord, the King of Israel, Israel's Redeemer, the Lord of armies, says, 'I am the first, and I am the last. Except for me, there is no God. For who is like me? Let him declare it. Let him recite in order for me the things that took place since the time I established an ancient people. Or let them declare what is yet to come and what is going to take place. Do not tremble and do not be frightened. Did I not announce this to you and declare it already long ago? You are my witnesses. Is there any God except me? There is no other rock. I am not aware of any other. All those who form an idol are good for nothing. All the things which delight them provide no benefit. As for their witnesses, they do not see. They know nothing, so they will be ashamed. Who is this who forms a god or casts a metal image that can provide no profit? Look at him. All his associates will be ashamed. The craftsmen are merely men. Let them all gather themselves and take a stand. They will be terrified and ashamed together.'" The word of the Lord. Thanks be to God. We'll continue by singing our psalm of the day, Psalm 19.

0: Our second reading for today comes from Romans chapter 1, beginning with verse 18. So we read, "Indeed, God's wrath is being revealed from heaven against all the ungodliness and unrighteousness of people who try to suppress the truth by unrighteousness. This happens because what can be known about God is evident among them, because God made it evident among them. In fact, his invisible characteristics, his eternal power and divine nature have been clearly seen since the creation of the world, because they are understood from the things he made. As a result, people are without excuse, because even though they knew God, they did not honor him or give thanks to him as God. Instead, their thinking became nonsense, and their senseless heart was darkened. Although they claim to be wise, they have become fools and exchanged the glory of the immortal God for images made to look like a mortal human, or like birds, four-footed animals, and crawling things. So as they followed the sinful desires of their hearts, God handed them over to the impurity of degrading their own bodies among themselves. Such people have traded the truth about God for the lie, worshiping and serving the creation rather than the Creator, who is worthy of praise forever. Amen." The word of the Lord.
1: Thanks be to God.
0: Please stand for the gospel acclamation.

Our gospel for this Sunday comes from selected verses from Matthew chapter 13. These words will also serve as our sermon text. He presented another parable to them. The kingdom of heaven is like a man who sowed good seed in his field. But while people were sleeping, his enemy came and sowed weeds among the wheat and went away. When the plants sprouted and produced heads of grain, the weeds also appeared. The servants of the owner came and said to him, "Sir, did you not sow good seed in your field? Where did the weeds come from?" He said to them, "An enemy did this." The servants asked him, "Do you want us to go and gather up the weeds?" "No," he answered, "because when you gather up the weeds, you might pull up the wheat along with them. Let both grow together until the harvest. And at harvest time, I will tell the reapers, 'First gather up the weeds, bind them in bundles, and burn them. Then I will gather the wheat into my barn.'" Then Jesus sent the people away and went into the house. His disciples came to him and said, "Explain to us the parable of the weeds in the field." He answered them, "The one who sows the good seed is the Son of Man. The field is the world. The good seeds are the sons of the kingdom. The weeds are the sons of the evil one. The enemy who sowed them is the devil. The harvest is the end of the world. The reapers are angels. Therefore, just as the weeds are gathered up and burned with fire, so it will be at the end of the world. The Son of Man will send out his angels, and they will pull out of his kingdom everything that causes sin and those who continue to break the law. The angels will throw them into the fiery furnace where there will be weeping and gnashing of teeth. Then the righteous will shine like the sun in the kingdom of their Father. Whoever has ears to hear, let him hear." The Gospel of the Lord. Praise be to you, O Christ. Please be seated for our hymn of the day.

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From God our Father, from our Lord and Savior, Jesus Christ. Amen. In the fall of 2020, my family moved into a new house. The first time I saw the place, I noticed that there were two large gardens in the backyard. In the past, my father had done some small-scale gardening on our deck, using large flower pots to house his crops. But now, we had potential for a much greater harvest. So for the first time that next summer, I tried my hand at gardening. There were a lot of things about gardening that I really enjoyed. Buying the plants and seeds, putting them into the ground, seeing how much they would grow every day, and, of course, harvesting vegetables such as tomatoes, zucchini, peas, and more. What I didn't enjoy so much was the weeding. Whether you are a gardener by hobby or a farmer by trade, you know that weeds are not something that you want to see in your field. But if you want your crops to grow well, if you want the greatest harvest possible, you need to do something about the weeds. For some, that might mean spraying your garden or your field with a solution that kills the weeds but doesn't bother your plants. Otherwise, you have to get your hands dirty. Crouching down in the soil, underneath the scorching sun, pulling each and every weed out by hand. It's not very fun, but it's necessary. Wouldn't it be nice if that were the way God treated his field, the field of the world? What if every time something evil began to afflict you, God just pulled that weed right up, eliminated that wickedness from your life, and that was that? But this is not how God operates. In this life, we have troubles that make us angry, sad, or scared. And during these troubles, it can be easy to question God's justice or his love for us. But in the parable that we read today, Jesus assures us that even though we live in a sinful and evil world, we look forward to a day when God will deliver us from sin, from evil, and from all of their consequences once and for all. It is no coincidence that Matthew follows up the parable of the sower, which we looked at last week, with our parable for today. We might prefer that the parable of the sower was the end of this discourse, with the good seed, those who heard and continued to understand God's word, producing fruit 160 or 30 times more than what was sown. That is not how life is it? Jesus begins, "The kingdom of heaven is like a man who sowed good seed in his field." He later explains that this sower is himself, the Son of Man, who sowed his good seed when he proclaimed the gospel to the nations. And this good seed was planted when the Holy Spirit created faith in the hearts of those who heard his message, and by

sprouted and produced heads of grain, the weeds also appeared. If you are familiar with older translations of the Bible, you might know this parable better as the parable of the tares. I had to look up for myself what a tare is. It is another name for the weed darnel, which looks very similar to wheat when it's growing up, except that it's poisonous. Definitely not something you want to find in your field. Absolutely not something that you would try and make bread with. But something that, when you find it in your field of wheat, is not so easy to distinguish or remove. So when the landowner's servants were tending to the field, they found that some bad seeds had been mixed in with the good ones. And they asked the sower, "Do you want us to go and gather up the weeds?" That would be the most natural solution, right? When you find a weed in your garden, you pull it up. That's how you give your plants the best chance of growing big and tall and producing lots of fruit. But the sower said no. Because when you gather up the weeds, you might pull up the wheat along with them. Do you wish his answer would have been different? How much easier would our lives be if we didn't have to deal with evil people? If we didn't face ridicule from the world for our faith? If we didn't have to deal with sin or evil or any of their consequences? Do you wish instead that the sower would have said, "Yes, pull up the weeds. Let my wheat grow without worry. Let my children have a long and enjoyable life"? His answer is no. And we know he has a reason, but it's still not an easy answer to hear. "Why, Lord? Who among us hasn't offered up that prayer, whether in anger or fear or grief? Why would you make us live with the weeds? Why would you let your children be persecuted for believing in you? Why would you let me be laid off from my job? Why won't you take the pain away? Why would you let my marriage fall apart? Why would you take our child away from us?" Weeds were not part of God's plan. His intention from the start was a weed-free field of wheat. But the devil came, and he introduced temptation and sin into the world, and the weeds sprouted. And even though they were not a part of his plan, God is now intentionally allowing the weeds to grow up right alongside his wheat. And when we get down deep in those weeds, it can be tempting to think that maybe God no longer cares about his children, or that he isn't even listening to our prayers. But we know this isn't true. Not only does God, through his word, multiple times and in many ways, invite us to come to him in prayer, to cast our anxieties on him, he also doesn't say, "Let the weeds and the wheat grow together," and leave it at that. Our life with the weeds will only continue up

0: fill the harvest. When God will tell his harvesters, his angels, first gather up the weeds, bind them in bundles, and burn them. Then gather the wheat into my barn. And Jesus explains this to the disciples, saying, therefore, just as the weeds are gathered up and burned with fire, so it will be at the end of the world. The Son of Man will send out his angels, and they will pull out of his kingdom everything that causes sin and those who continue to break the law. The angels will throw them into the fiery furnace, where there will be weeping and gnashing of teeth. But Jesus, isn't that me? I am a sinner. I break your law every day. I even tempt others and cause them to sin. Is the fiery furnace all I have to look forward to before the harvest? Not so. By God's grace, his undeserved love for us, he sent his Son to live among us as a human, and he got down deep in the weeds with us. So deep that he experienced an excruciating death on a cross, and he took God's wrath against sin that we deserved. He lived a perfect life, and he died an innocent death, and he did that for you. Because of this, we look forward to a weed-free future. Right now, we're still stuck in a weedy world. The final part of the parable has not yet been fulfilled. But God has not left us alone to suffer among the weeds. He has given us his promises to remember, especially when times get tough. He has also given us one another, fellow believers whom you can lean on and who are able to remind you of those promises of God. And he has given you pastors, Pastor Frank, Pastor Berger, Pastor Dauk, and myself, to remind you of these promises every week. There are two things I want you to remember as you go out among the weeds this week. First, remember that God loves you. When we are in the weeds in this world, it can be easy to think that maybe God doesn't care or that he is punishing us. But does God punish his children? The Apostle Paul says no. In Romans 8, verse 1, he writes, so then, there is now no condemnation for those who are in Christ Jesus. God would not punish us for a sin that has already been paid for by the merits of Christ. Otherwise, his life and death would have been in vain. Later in Romans, Paul writes, we know that all things work together for the good of those who love God, for those who are called according to his purpose. God's plan for us is always good. We would never make God out to be the author of evil, but he can, in his almighty power, bend even the evil things of this world to carry out his perfect plan for us. One thing he will never do is use the evil in this world to punish us. As redeemed children of God, bought by the precious blood of his Son, we are saints. And God would never punish his saints. However, we still have a sinful nature, the old man that still clings to us, so that we are not able to do the good that we want to do. Now, we have been justified. Christ's righteousness has been given to us, but we are also being sanctified as God's holy saints, striving to live in a way that pleases Him. And when this sinful nature causes God's children to become complacent in their life of sanctification, God may place a cross on them. Not a literal cross of wood like Jesus had to carry up to Golgotha, but a trouble that may come up in our lives. This is done not in punishment, but with the loving heart of a father. God does this to correct us in our sanctification and get us on the right track. Jesus commands, "Whoever wants to be my disciple must deny himself, take up his cross, and follow me." Bearing a cross isn't easy, but we can always be like the disciples after Christ, who after being put on trial for proclaiming the gospel, rejoiced that they were considered worthy to suffer shame for the name of the Lord. Second, remember that God has a plan for evil. Though we may wish that he would immediately remove all of the evil from our lives, he does not want to pull up the wheat or damage it in any way. There have been times when churchmen tried to remove the weeds from among them by themselves. Some secluded themselves in monasteries, far away from all the evils of the world. But how could they make disciples of all nations, as Jesus commanded, while they were holed up in one place? Others tried to forcibly remove the weeds from among them by means of inquisitions or crusades. That was not done according to God's will. There was a time when God used his people as an instrument of judgment against the nations that rebelled against him, such as when Joshua and the Israelites conquered the promised land that would one day become Israel. That was only a temporary duty of God's people. Now God, through the Apostle Paul, tells us in Romans 12, verse 19, "Vengeance is mine. I will repay." And he means it. When we encounter evil in this world, we are not to try and remove it by force. God has a plan, as we hear in this parable. The wicked of the world will get theirs. On the day of the harvest, on Judgment Day, God's angels will first gather all the wicked ones, along with everything in the world that causes sin, cast them into the fires of hell, where they can never torment us again. But the angels will gather us and bring us into God's barn, that is his dwelling place, heaven. He will make it our dwelling place too. And there, we will have perfect fellowship with God and with each other, forever, with no weeds in sight, as we shine like the sun with the righteousness that Christ has won for us. When we suffer, and as we witness among the weeds of the world, always remember that we look forward to a weed-free future. Thanks be to God. Amen. May the peace of God, which surpasses all understanding, guard your hearts and minds through faith in Christ Jesus. Amen. Please stand as we confess our faith together using the words of the Apostles' Creed.
1: I believe in God, the Father Almighty, maker of heaven and earth. believe in Jesus Christ, his only Son, our Lord, who was conceived by the Holy Spirit, born of the Virgin Mary, suffered under Pontius Pilate, was crucified, died, and was buried. He descended to hell. The third day he rose again from the dead. He ascended to heaven and is seated at the right hand of God the Father Almighty. From there he will come to judge the living and the dead. I believe in the Holy Spirit, the Holy Christian Church, the communion of saints, the forgiveness of sins, the resurrection of the body, and the life everlasting. Amen.
0: Please be seated. We now offer our thanks to God by giving him our offerings.

Let us join together in prayer. Almighty God and Father, we thank you for all your mercies, especially for the gift of your Son, through whom you have revealed your gracious will. We praise you for the Holy Spirit and his working through the means of grace. Plant your word in our hearts and cause it to produce fruit in our lives. Strengthen and defend your church, that by your word and sacraments faith may grow and love toward all may increase. Support all who spread the light of your truth throughout the world. Keep our children in the grace of their baptisms. Enable their parents to train them in lives of faith. Raise up Christians to serve you in the ministry of the word and in all godly walks of life. Preserve our nation in justice and honor. Guide and bless all who make, administer, and judge our laws. Give them wisdom that they may promote justice and hinder evil. Let your blessing rest on planting and harvest, commerce and industry, medicine and science, the arts and culture. Protect all who travel and care for those whose work is difficult or dangerous. Be with all who devote themselves to any useful task. Comfort all who are in sorrow or need, sickness or adversity. Remember those who suffer persecution for the faith. Have mercy on those for whom death draws near. Grant them your love and take them into your tender care. O Lord God, Lord of life and death, we thank you for all the mercies with which you blessed our fellow believer Stan, the father of Tracy Husky, now fallen asleep. We thank you especially for having brought him to the knowledge of your Son, Jesus Christ. We pray that you would comfort his family and all who mourn his death with your precious promises and cheer them with the sure hope of a blessed reunion in heaven. Grant the lifeless body rest, and at last, together with us all, a joyful resurrection to life everlasting. Teach us to number our days aright, that we may gain hearts of wisdom and finally be saved through Jesus Christ, our risen and ever-living Lord. We also pray for Troy's mother as her final days in this world draw near. Grant her peace and comfort in these days before she departs to be in glory with you and receive her crown of victory. Comfort her family, reminding them that for a Christian, death is not the end, that they will see their loved one again in heaven, through Christ our Lord. We remember with thanksgiving those who have loved and served you, who now rest from their labors. Console those who are mourning or living with sadness. Keep us in the true faith, and bring us at last to the joys of heaven. Grant us these things, Father, for the sake of Jesus, who died and rose again. Amen. We continue with our next hymn, How Great Thou Art.

0: Please stand for prayer. Blessed Lord, you have given us your holy scriptures for our learning. May we so hear them, read, learn, and take them to heart, that being strengthened and comforted by your word, we may cling to the blessed hope of everlasting life. Through Jesus Christ our Lord, who lives and reigns with you and the Holy Spirit, one God, now and forever. Amen. Our Father, who art in heaven, hallowed be thy name. Thy kingdom come, thy will be done on earth as it is in heaven. Give us this day our daily bread, and forgive us our trespasses, as we forgive those who trespass against us. And lead us not into temptation, but deliver us from evil. For thine is the kingdom, and the power, and the glory, forever and ever. Amen. The Lord bless you and keep you. The Lord make his face shine on you and be gracious to you. The Lord look on you with favor and give you peace.
1: Amen.
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0: The NCN AccuWeather forecast for today is sunny with a slight chance of scattered showers and thunderstorms in the late afternoon, a high near 93, winds out of the east-southeast to 5 miles per hour. Currently, relative humidity is at 60%. Winds are out of the southeast at 6 miles per hour. Under sunny skies, 89 degrees at KWBE Beatrice. 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First Trinity Lutheran Church is located 8 miles northwest of Beatrice on Highway 4. Worship services on Sunday mornings at 9:15 a.m. Bible class and Sunday school are held at 10:30 a.m. following the worship service. Today's reading is from Matthew chapter 13, verses 1 through 9 and verses 18 through 23. The title of Pastor Timothy Wagner's sermon is Lessons from the Soil and the Sower. Today's broadcast is sponsored by Samuel and Jamie Hahn and Lee and Sarah Nickel in honor of James and Robin Hahn's 41st wedding anniversary.
2: My pleasure to welcome you on this, the seventh Sunday of Pentecost. We do have an addition to our prayers today, and that is for Josiah, who's having a birthday, Josiah Sue. So he asked to be added to our prayers today. And our order of worship is the service of prayer and preaching on page 260. And the first hymn, Open Now the Gates of Beauty, is hymn number 901.

0: This is the day which the Lord has made.
1: Let us rejoice and be glad in it.
0: From the rising of the sun to its setting,
1: the name of the Lord is to be praised.
0: Better is one day in your courts than a thousand elsewhere.
1: And I would rather be a doorkeeper in the house of my God than dwell in the tents of the wicked.
0: Make me to know your ways, O Lord.
1: Teach me your paths.
0: Sanctify us in your truth. From the rising of the sun to its setting,
1: the name of the Lord is to be praised.
0: Glory be to God.

0: gathers us and gathers us as the good seed of the kingdom through Jesus Christ.
1: Isaiah chapter 55. For as the rain and the snow come down from heaven and do not return there, but water the earth, making it bring forth and sprout, giving seed to the sower and bread to the eater, so shall my word be that goes out from my mouth. It shall not return to me empty, but it shall accomplish that which I propose, and shall succeed in the thing for which I send it. For you shall go out in joy and be led forth in peace. The mountains and the hills before you shall break forth into singing, and all the trees of the field shall clap their hands. Instead of the thorn shall come up the cypress, instead of the briar shall come up the myrtle, and it shall make a name for the Lord, an everlasting sign that shall not be cut off. This is the word of the Lord.
2: Thanks be to God.
1: We read the intro in unison. The Lord is merciful and gracious, slow to anger, and abounding in steadfast love. As for man, his days are like grass. He flourishes like a flower of the field. The wind passes over it, and it is gone, and its place knows it no more. But the steadfast love of the Lord is from everlasting to everlasting on those who fear him, and his righteousness to children's children, to those who keep his covenant and remember to do his commandments. The Lord has established his throne in the heavens, and his kingdom rules over all. Glory be to the Father, and to the Son, and to the Holy Spirit, as it was in the beginning, is now, and will be forever. Amen. The Lord is merciful and gracious, slow to anger, and abounding in steadfast love. A reading from Romans chapter 8. So then, brothers, we are debtors, not to the flesh, to live according to the flesh. For if you live according to the flesh, you will die. But if by the Spirit you put to death the deeds of the body, you will live. For all who are led by the Spirit of God are sons of God. For you did not receive the spirit of slavery to fall back into fear, but you have received the spirit of adoption as sons, by whom we cry, Abba, Father. The Spirit himself bears witness with our spirit that we are children of God, and if children, then heirs, heirs of God and fellow heirs with Christ, provided we suffer with him in order that we may also be glorified with him. This is the word of the Lord.
2: Thanks be to God.
1: A reading from Matthew chapter 13. That same day, Jesus went out of the house and sat beside the sea, and great crowds gathered about him so that he got into a boat and sat down. And the whole crowd stood on the beach, and he told them many things in parables, saying, a sower went out to sow, and as he sowed, some seeds fell along the path, and the birds came and devoured them. Other seeds fell on rocky ground where they did not have much soil, and immediately they sprang up, since they had no depth of soil. But when the sun rose, they were scorched, and since they had no root, they withered away. Other seeds fell among thorns, and the thorns grew up and choked them. Other seeds fell on good soil and produced grain, some 100-fold, some 60, some 30. He who has ears, let him hear. Hear then the parable of the sower. When anyone hears the word of the kingdom and does not understand it, the evil one comes and snatches away what has been sown in his heart. This is what was sown along the path. As for what was sown on rocky ground, this is the one who hears the word and immediately receives it with joy, yet he has no root in himself, but endures for a while. And when tribulation or persecution arises on account of the word, immediately he falls away. As for what was sown among thorns, this is the one who hears the word, but the cares of the world and the deceitfulness of riches choke the word, and it proves unfruitful. As for what was sown on good soil, this is the one who hears the word and understands it. He indeed bears fruit and yields, in one case 100-fold, in another 60, and in another 30. This is the word of the Lord.
2: Thanks be to God.
1: Forever, O Lord, your word is firmly set in the heavens.
2: Lord, I love the habitation of your house and the place where your glory dwells.
1: Blessed are those who hear the word of God and keep it.
2: Lord, I love the habitation

Grace, mercy, and peace be unto you from God our Father and from our Lord and Savior Jesus Christ. Dearly beloved, we have in today's gospel lesson another well-known parable, the parable of the sower. The sower goes to sow seed upon his field. Some of the seed falls on the wayside where the birds eat it. Some fall on stony places only to be scorched by the sun. Some fall among thorns and are choked to death by the aggressive weeds. Finally, some fall on good ground and yield the crop. Let us examine this parable a little bit more in depth and learn some lessons from the seed and from the sower. Whenever this parable is discussed, it seems that the dirt gets most of the attention. We will begin there as well. As far as decoding what the different dirts mean, we have it easy. The Lord himself tells us what they mean. Hear then the parable of the sower. When anyone hears the word of the kingdom and does not understand it, the evil one comes and snatches away what has been sown in his heart. This is what was sown along the path. As for what was sown on rocky ground, this is the one who hears the word and immediately receives it with joy. Yet he has no root in himself, but endures for a while. And when tribulation or persecution arises on account of the word, immediately he falls away. As for what was sown among thorns, this is the one who hears the word, but the cares of the world and the deceitfulness of riches choke the word, and it proves unfruitful. As for what was sown on good soil, this is the one who hears the word and understands it. He indeed bears fruit, in one case a hundredfold, in another 60, and in another 30. The first lesson we learn is this general observation. When the word of God is proclaimed, when the seed is sown in the mission field, many will hear, but not all will believe. And some who believe will later fall away. Not yet every seed takes root, and some that do are scorched or choked later on. Therefore, the second lesson is this. Although this parable is usually applied to the making of new converts, it applies to all Christians throughout their lives. Even now, you are the soil of this parable. As you believe that the Lord Jesus has died to take away your sins, you have cause to rejoice. The Lord sower, Christ himself, has planted his word in you. He has announced to you that you are forgiven of all your sins, and he has granted you the faith to believe it. He continues to sustain you in the one true faith by his word and his sacraments. And by this parable, he warns you against those things that would make you fall away. By this parable, the Lord commands you to continue the study of his holy word. For the one who does not understand or care about his doctrine is susceptible to all sorts of tempting birds. It is popular to say today, it is enough that I believe in Jesus. I do not need to study anymore. I do not need to know about other doctrines, for I have faith in the Lord. Like so many popular things, this is a dangerous, misleading notion. Throughout life, you will be confronted with all sorts of crises and dilemmas involving family, morality, end-of-life issues, and more. The Lord has much to teach you about these things in his word. Now, if you say, I believe in Jesus, I do not need to learn from him, it doesn't mean that you're not learning nothing at all. It means that you are learning only from other sources, the TV news, magazine, articles, the internet, different sources that teach the world's seductive, non-scriptural point of view. Many a Christian who does so slowly adopts the world's point of view and eventually finds himself believing that he believes in Jesus,
but disagrees with his word. This destroys faith. Therefore, our Lord calls for us to hear his word, study it, and understand it. Similarly, the Lord calls for you to continue in his word, lest you be scorched like a seedling in the sun. Planting a seed is no good if the seedling isn't watered, and faith dies if it is not continually nurtured by the Lord's means of grace. Please note that Jesus is speaking especially of tribulation or persecution that arises because of the word. There are all sorts of other trials in life which are punishing enough: illness, family disagreements, financial loss, and more. And in all of these troubles, the one who has continued in the faith is far more prepared to endure than the one who has kept his roots shallow and his faith superficial. However, far more destructive are tribulations which arise about the faith. When false teachings are introduced into the church or within our synod, they are usually introduced as good and right and godly. Many people who might be very nice but have little grounding in the scriptures will follow such teachings because they seem to be good according to their human reasoning. When the church condemns the teaching on the basis of scripture, they condemn the church as wrong and accuse it of opposing Christ. They may seek to speak evil of the church when they have the opportunity, and they will close their ears to the gospel. Why? Because their faith is scorched, because they had no root in the word and were unprepared for suffering, for the suffering that a Christian will endure in this life. The Lord further bids us to beware lest we sacrifice our faith in the favor of the cares of the world or the deceitfulness of riches. The world has plenty of cares and worries, but those who are grounded in the word of God know that he will provide daily bread and that he has numbered the hairs on their heads. They will understand that the troubles of the world do not mean that God has forgotten them, and will trust that he is present with them to sustain them in the time of trial. Those who are not so grounded in the word may misguidedly believe that troubles mean that God has abandoned them, and so they will abandon God. Likewise, those who are fed by the word know that there is danger to the riches, for they too easily become a god. St. Paul writes, "But those who desire to be rich fall into temptation and a snare and into many foolish and harmful lusts, which drown men in destruction and perdition. For the love of money is the root of all kinds of evil, for which some have strayed from the faith in their greediness and pierced themselves through with many sorrows." Those who make riches a priority find that they have made wealth their god, but it is a demanding god that always requires more work at the expense of other blessings. It is a god that often destroys household and health. It is a god that kills, but it raises no one from the dead. And therefore, our Lord warns us of some dangerous sins. Do not neglect the word. Feed upon it continually so that you can be prepared for troubles, especially those tribulations that come on account of the word. Hear and meditate upon it so that you will be prepared to handle both riches and poverty, weal and woe. Even then, understand that daily your old sinful nature seeks to neglect the word, worry and seek after riches. But by the word you know to confess those sins and be forgiven. For by that forgiveness your faith is then strengthened. It is such people of God who bear fruit, some 30, some 60, and some 100-fold.
We find one more lesson now from the soil. We have applied it to individuals, but now we apply it to the church and evangelism. With evangelism programs today, it is a trendy thing to predict numerical results. Within 3 years, the churches in this program will add 3,000 new members. It is also assumed that a congregation should be numbered by the number of members and how fast that number is growing. Sometimes the congregation and pastor may be criticized when a series of visitors attend the service, but few or none actually become members. It is used as evidence that the pastor and congregation must not be friendly. In all three cases, there is a flaw in the reasoning. The life of the church is measured by the soil. The health of the church is measured by the number of people. This is a great flaw. People are sinful, and our Lord warns us that there are all sorts of different dirts out there. A congregation may not grow because it is in an area of people.

these are faithfully proclaimed, the church is alive and well. Having said that, we anticipate and must answer one objection to what I have just said. The objection goes like this. If you say that evangelism and growth happen only by the word, then you give a dangerous license. You are saying that no one has to do anything. We can be cold and indifferent to visitors because it is the word that does the work. In fact, maybe you're saying that we should be cold and indifferent to visitors to make sure they come back only because of the word and not for wrong reasons. It is often in this fictitious strawman congregation where people are cold and indifferent to visitors, there's a great problem. The members there are not making use of what God has given them. They are not treating others with kindness. They are stifling these fruits of the Spirit. Now, we have said that only the Word makes disciples, and that is true. Kindness does not. However, unkindness gets in the way of the message. The indifference shown hinders people from hearing the gospel. For such sins, we repent. When we say that it is only the word that makes disciples, we are not saying that we can therefore be unkind and unfriendly. Rather, we kindly desire that those who come here hear the word and believe. These are the lessons from the soil of the parable. The Lord warns us against these things that would pull us away from the word and faith. He proclaims to us that it is the word that does the work, and to rely on other means for growth is folly. However, it is time for some better news. The dirt is important, don't misunderstand. However, if we look only to the dirt and how we fail to focus on the word, we will end up only dirty. If we focus only on the soil, we will remain soiled. No, there is better news in this parable. Let us look at the sower. Behold the farming method of the sower, for it's not quite what one would expect. The sower doesn't carefully survey the fields to find fertile ground. He doesn't painstakingly calculate the fertile acreage where he can get the best return. In other words, he doesn't just plant his seed where he knows a lot will grow. He flings it everywhere. Some of it falls on fertile soil, true, but some of it falls along the roadside where the birds will get most of it. Some of it lands outside the plowed field on untilled ground where the thorns wear the crown. Some of it falls on the rocks where a sprig or two might shoot up, but some of the seed will come to naught. It seems a bit reckless on the part of the sower just flinging the seed willy-nilly like this. Seed is precious and expensive. One would think he would be a bit more careful. However, with this sower, we draw two conclusions. First, he wants us to grow crops wherever possible, so he'll throw that seed around everywhere. Second, he's going to get his full harvest, and the cost is not important. He's not concerned about the expense. He'll pay the price, whatever it takes. This sower is your Lord. He is not reckless, but purposed. He is not careless. He is extravagant with his planting. He earnestly desires all to be saved. The cost is high, but he has paid the price. The cost of your salvation is his holy precious blood and his bitter suffering and death. For your sake, he has borne your sins to the cross. For your life, he has died your death. Where we fail to act with fruitful kindness toward others, he has suffered the great unkindness of the cross. Where we neglect the word, he does not. He is, after all, the word made.

and he cannot deny himself. Yet he suffered on the cross for our neglect of the word and speaks forgiveness to us. Because we waver when confronted with persecution and tribulation at the hands of man, he has suffered the tribulation of his Father's judgments so that he might pardon us. Where we are distracted by the cares and riches of this world, he gives up everything, including his life, to give us the one thing we do need, the forgiveness of sins. The price is steep, but it is paid in full for you. It is paid for you, and it is paid for all of the world. Therefore, the Lord spreads his word throughout the world, so that many might hear and be saved. He does not say, this nation is far too Islamic, so I shall pass by them. He spreads the word, sometimes just by whispers from house to house, and the church grows even under persecution. He does not say, there is no one in this household who believes, so I will not give them a chance. He spreads his word as friend invites friend to church, and one or two in the household believe. He showers rain upon the world, and where the rain falls, plants grow. He showers his word upon the world, and where the word is proclaimed, people come to faith. In some places the harvest is great, in other places the harvest is small. But whatever the word is, the seed will take root, and the Lord will not forget a single one of those who believe. He redeems his church by his blood out of every tribe and tongue and people and nation. And among those of every tribe and tongue and people and nation are his children here in southeast Nebraska. And he is present today, visiting some of the harvest. He showers us with his word which gives life, shoos away the birds of a false teaching, cuts down the thorns and rids of rocks. His word which proclaims the price has been paid, and that you are forgiven all your sins in the name of the Father and of the Son and of the Holy Spirit. Now the peace of God, which passes all understanding, keep your hearts and your minds in Christ Jesus.

0: And please let us pray to the Lord.
1: Lord, have mercy.
0: For the gift of divine peace and of pardon with all our hearts and with all our mind, let us pray to the Lord.
1: Lord, have mercy.
0: For the Holy Christian Church here and scattered throughout the world, and for the proclamation of the gospel and the calling of all to faith, let us pray to the Lord.
1: Lord, have mercy.
0: For grace to receive God's word, that the Holy Spirit would make our hearts good soil and bring forth in our lives saving faith and the good works to which he has called us, let us pray to the Lord.
1: Lord, have mercy.
0: For an abundant harvest of believers, that God would bless pastors and missionaries as they sow his word among the nations and prepare the hearts of all who hear to believe and yield abundant fruit, let us pray to the Lord.
1: Lord, have mercy.
0: For parents, that the Lord would bless them with faithfulness as they plant his word into their children, and for children, that by his word the Lord would protect them amid the cares and troubles of this world, let us pray to the Lord.
1: Lord, have mercy.
0: For this nation, for our cities and communities, and for the common welfare of us all, let us pray to the Lord.
1: Lord, have mercy.
0: For our leaders, that they may plead the cause of widows and orphans and serve the needs of the least among us, and that peace and safety may abound, let us pray to the Lord.
1: Lord, have mercy.
0: For the rains that you, most gracious Father, have sent to water the earth, causing it to be fruitful and to bring forth food for man and beast, we thank and praise you, that you would send rain and sun in the right measure and just the right time, so that crops might abound and every hungry mouth be fed here and around the world, let us pray to the Lord.
1: Lord, have mercy.
0: For those who labor, for those whose work is difficult or dangerous, and for all who travel, let us pray to the Lord.
1: Lord, have mercy.
0: For all those in need, for the hungry and homeless, for the widowed and orphaned, and for all those in prison, let us pray to the Lord.
1: Lord, have mercy.
0: For those suffering from illnesses of body or mind, especially Todd, Walt, Dolores, Cynthia, David, Virginia, Steve, and Melissa, that the Lord would give them healing, comfort them with his loving presence, grant them patience to endure suffering, and assure them always of the glory of Christ that awaits them. Let us pray to the Lord.
1: Lord, have mercy.
0: For those who celebrate and give thanks for God's blessings upon their lives, especially those serving, celebrating birthdays, including Josiah, those remembering baptisms, including Andy and Michael, and those celebrating wedding anniversaries, including Sam and Jamie, let us pray to the Lord.
1: Lord, have mercy.
0: For our faith, that it might not be choked out by the cares of the world or the deceitfulness of riches, and that God would richly grant us his word and gifts to serve him and our neighbors, let us pray to the Lord.
1: Lord, have mercy.
0: Finally, for these and for all our needs of body and soul, let us pray to the Lord.
1: Lord, have mercy.
0: Christ,
1: have mercy. Lord, have mercy.
0: Blessed Lord, since you have caused all holy scriptures to be written for our learning, grant that we may so hear them, read, mark, learn, and inwardly digest them, that we may embrace and ever hold fast the blessed hope of everlasting life. Through Jesus Christ, your Son, our Lord, who lives and reigns with you in the Holy Spirit, one God, now and forever.
1: Amen.
0: Blessed Lord, you have caused all holy scriptures to be written for our learning. Grant that we may so hear them, read, mark, learn, and take them to heart, that by the patience and comfort of your holy word, we may embrace and ever hold fast the blessed hope of everlasting life. Through Jesus Christ, your Son, our Lord, who lives and reigns with you in the Holy Spirit, one God, now and forever.
1: Amen.
0: I thank you, my heavenly Father, through Jesus Christ, your dear Son, that you have kept me this night from all harm and danger. And I pray that you would keep me this day also from sin and every evil, that all my doings in life may please you.
1: For into your hands I commend myself, my body and soul and all things. Let your holy angels be with me, that the evil foe

0: Let us bless the Lord.
1: Thanks be to God.
0: The Almighty and Merciful Lord, the Father, the Son, and the Holy Spirit, bless and preserve you.
1: Amen.

Kyle and Betsy have corn for you out there today. The pickup's right by the parsonage driveway, and whenever it's there, it's for you to take, right? Have a blessed week in the Lord.

0: 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First Trinity Lutheran Church is located 8 miles northwest of Beatrice on Highway 4. 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
0: The NCNACI weather forecast for today: sunny, a high near 93, winds out of the east to 5 miles an hour. Currently, relative humidity is at 51%. Winds are calm under sunny skies, 91 degrees at KWBE Beatrice.
2: ABC News, I'm Brian Clark. Top Democrat on the Senate Intelligence Committee, Senator Mark Warner of Virginia, says he expects Jay Clayton to be confirmed as the next director of national intelligence. But he tells ABC's This Week that after last week's contentious confirmation hearing,
3: his inability to answer the question about who won the 2020 election or commenting on Gabbard's, the previous DNI's effort to interfere in the Fulton County elections, I am not going to vote for him.
2: The U.S. launched more strikes on Iran, and the Pentagon says the targets Iran's Revolutionary Guard after two American troops were killed in a strike in Jordan Friday. Argentina will try to be the first team in more than 60 years to win back-to-back men's World Cups when they meet Spain in New Jersey at 3 Eastern for the World Cup final. The air quality's improved after several hazardous days in the Northeast. 10 people were shot early this morning on a street in Tucson, Arizona. No word on their conditions. A responding officer shot the suspect, who was seriously hurt. This is ABC News.
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0: The NCNACI weather forecast for the rest of this afternoon: mostly sunny with a slight chance of scattered showers and thunderstorms in the late afternoon, a high near 93, light east southeast winds. Tonight, mostly clear with a low of around 74. Monday, sunny and hot with a high near 99. Heat index values as high as 105. Monday night, mostly clear with a low of around 77. Tuesday, mostly sunny, a high near 92. And for Wednesday, mostly sunny and a high near 86. That's your NCNACI weather forecast from KWBE.
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0: 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The 2026 Gage County Fair and Expo gets underway Wednesday, runs through Sunday, and we'll have updates on the fair throughout the day this Wednesday, Thursday, Friday on KWBE, as we're excited to bring you the latest news from this annual event.
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1: ABC News, I'm Brian Clark. East Rutherford, New Jersey steps into the global spotlight this afternoon. That's where Spain and Argentina will meet in the World Cup final under tight security. Those security measures touted by the governor, Mikey Sherrill.
2: Part of the reason the World Cup was chosen to be here is because I think we really have an elite police force here in New Jersey. It truly is the best of the best.
1: President Trump will be in attendance and is expected to present the trophy to the winning team. The U.S. continues to strike Iran, the eighth straight night of strikes, according to the Pentagon, focused on Iran's Revolutionary Guard as retribution after two Americans were killed in Iranian strikes on Jordan Friday. That brings the number of Americans killed in the military operation to 16. Senator Mark Warner of Virginia is the vice chair of the Senate Intelligence Committee and says he will not vote for Jay Clayton's nomination as director of national intelligence after Clayton would not answer questions as to who won the 2020 election. This is ABC News.
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5: ENC and AccuWeather forecast for the rest of this afternoon. Mostly sunny with a slight chance of scattered showers and thunderstorms in the late afternoon. A high near 93, light east, southeast winds. Tonight, mostly clear with a low of around 74. Monday, sunny and hot with a high near 99. Heat index values as high as 105. Monday night, mostly clear with a low of around 77. Tuesday, mostly sunny, a high near 92. And for Wednesday, mostly sunny and a high near 86. That's your NCN AccuWeather forecast from KWBE.
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Breathe deep the gathering gloom. 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Another day's useless energy spent. 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
1: ABC News, I'm Brian Clark. U.S. Central Command says unidentified remains found at the location in Jordan where two U.S. service members were killed Friday could be the third soldier who was missing since the strike. Separately, an American service member was killed Saturday during the controlled detonation of an Iranian drone in Iraq, as Democratic Senator Mark Warner told the ABC's This Week.
2: This war of choice has been a disaster. It has been a disaster militarily. It has been a disaster in terms of how we're viewed around the world. It has been a disaster to our friends and the allies who question whether we will keep our promises.
1: President Trump is attending the World Cup final in New Jersey. Spain and Argentina squaring off in front of a global audience. The president will present the trophy to the winning team. Controversial influencers Andrew and Tristan Tate are in custody after they were arrested in Miami facing charges of rape and sex trafficking brought by British prosecutors. The brothers deny wrongdoing. This is ABC News.
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5: ENCN AccuWeather forecast for the rest of this afternoon. Mostly sunny with a slight chance of scattered showers and thunderstorms in the late afternoon. A high near 93. Light east, southeast winds. Tonight, mostly clear with a low of around 74. Monday, sunny and hot with a high near 99. Heat index values as high as 105. Monday night, mostly clear with a low of around 77. Tuesday, mostly sunny, a high near 92. And for Wednesday, mostly sunny and a high near 86. That's your NCN AccuWeather forecast from KWBE.
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1: ABC News, I'm Brian Clark. There's word of another U.S. service member's death in the Middle East this weekend. That's after the deaths of as many as three others in Jordan on Friday. ABC's Stephen Portnoy has more from Washington.
2: The update from U.S. Central Command says unidentified remains were found at the location in Jordan where two U.S. service members were killed Friday and a third was reported missing. Separately, CENTCOM says another American service member died in northern Iraq Saturday when an Iranian drone was blown up there in what's being called a controlled detonation of an unexploded ordnance. Another American was wounded in that incident.
1: Authorities in Tucson, Arizona say nine people were shot early this morning by a suspect before police shot and seriously injured that suspect. The shooting remains under investigation. A U.S.-style halftime show at the World Cup final in New Jersey. It featured performances by Madonna, Shakira, Justin Bieber, and Chris Martin of Coldplay. President Trump will present the trophy to the winner of the Argentina-Spain game. This is ABC News.
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9: ENCN AccuWeather forecast for the rest of this afternoon. Mostly sunny with a slight chance of scattered showers and thunderstorms in the late afternoon. A high near 93. Light east, southeast winds. Tonight, mostly clear with a low of around 74. Monday, sunny and hot with a high near 99. Heat index values as high as 105. Monday night, mostly clear with a low of around 77. Tuesday, mostly sunny, a high near 92. And for Wednesday, mostly sunny and a high near 86. That's your NCN AccuWeather forecast from KWBE.
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The Gage County Fair and Expo gets underway this Wednesday, and listen for updates on the fair throughout the day coming up Wednesday, Thursday, and Friday on KWBE as we bring you the latest news from the Gage County Fair. 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
5: 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KWBE, along with Sheer Quality Furniture of Beatrice, the Mechanical Room in Beatrice, and the U-Stop on the east side of Beatrice, will be giving away $1,000 in cash and prizes. 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
1: ABC News, I'm Brian Clark. It's been a deadly weekend for American forces in the Middle East. Two U.S. service members were killed in an Iranian strike on Jordan Friday. A third was missing, and U.S. Central Command now says unidentified remains have been located. ABC's Stephen Portnoy has more on another death.
2: The death of a service member in northern Iraq is described as the result of a controlled detonation of an unexploded ordnance that was carried by a one-way Iranian attack drone. Another American was wounded in that incident.
1: The U.S. has struck Iran for eight straight nights, saying last night's attacks targeted Iran's Revolutionary Guard. Eyes of the world on East Rutherford, New Jersey. The World Cup final between Spain and Argentina in extra time after a scoreless 90 minutes. President Trump is on hand. The Odyssey dominated the box office in its debut weekend, taking in over $124 million in the U.S., almost $140 million overseas. This is ABC News.
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5: ENCN AccuWeather forecast for the rest of this afternoon. Mostly sunny with a slight chance of scattered showers and thunderstorms in the late afternoon. A high near 93, light east southeast winds. Tonight mostly clear with a low of around 74. Monday sunny and hot with a high near 99. Heat index values as high as 105. Monday night mostly clear with a low of around 77. Tuesday mostly sunny, a high near 92. And for Wednesday, mostly sunny and a high near 86. That's your ENCN AccuWeather forecast from KWBE.
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0: Coming up Friday, a couple more chances for you to win up to $1,000 cash and prizes galore as the KWBE jackpot drop has a couple of stops. 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

0: 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And listen for updates on the fair throughout the day this Wednesday, Thursday, and Friday on KWBE. And we have more of the best of 72 as we wind down this Class of 72 weekend for the rest of your Sunday night. 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
1: ABC News, I'm Chuck Sievertson. Spain beats Argentina to win the 2026 World Cup 1-0 in extra time before a huge crowd in East Rutherford, New Jersey. The reaction in Madrid. Spain's substitute, Ferran Torres, scored in the 106th minute. Another U.S. service member's death this weekend in the Middle East, says ABC's Marcus Moore.
2: CENTCOM announcing another U.S. service member was killed in northern Iraq Saturday during a controlled detonation of an unexploded ordnance from a downed Iranian drone. The administration saying this is a mission that will save millions of lives going forward.
1: CENTCOM says unidentified remains have been located as the military searched for a missing service member in Jordan, where two others were killed in an Iranian strike on Friday. If Israeli Prime Minister Netanyahu comes to New York City for the UN General Assembly in September, Mayor Mamdani would like to order his arrest if it's legal as a war criminal, he tells the New York Times. This is ABC News.
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5: The NCN AccuWeather forecast for tonight, mostly clear with a low of around 74. Monday, sunny and hot, a high near 99. Heat index values as high as 105. Monday night, mostly clear with a low of around 77. Tuesday, mostly sunny with a high near 92. Mostly clear Tuesday night, a low of around 68. And for Wednesday, mostly sunny with a high near 86. That's your NCN AccuWeather forecast from KWBE.
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Hello, everyone. Hope all of you listening out there are having a great Sunday so far, and thank you for spending it with us here on KEWBE. My name is Alex Veneman. I'll be keeping you company this evening, playing for you now on our Class 72 weekend. It's Steely Dan.

0: Boy, for you next year on KWBE, we got Carly Simon, Dr. Hook, as well as Elton John on cue, but first we got the weather.
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6: The NCN Aki weather forecast for tonight, mostly clear with a low of around 74. Monday, sunny and hot, a high near 99. The heat index values as high as 105. Monday night, mostly clear with a low of around 77. Tuesday, mostly sunny with a high near 92. Mostly clear Tuesday night, a low of around 68. And for Wednesday, mostly sunny with a high near 86. That's your NCN Aki weather forecast from KWBE.
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